on our show tonight that have gone beyond the sounds of today. As a matter of fact, it's more like the sounds of outer space. Ladies and gentlemen, the sounds of the Vanilla Fudge.

0: 1962. It's ages ago, that, isn't it? Absolutely ages ago. And it's frightening how far 62 is far, so far back now. But the Crystals came along with this one called Uptown. It's Mr. G on the Memorable Moments. Good evening.
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2: By gum! These songs make me remember to when I were a lad. This DJ plays them oldies just like they used to be. Très bien. Here.

0: Also, the Shadows have done what is it, a version of that? It was actually an instrumental version. Play that at some point, sometime, never know when, what comes up on these shows. That's why they're called Memorable Moments.
1: Give up looking for my baby.

0: is dedicated to the one I love.
1: So this one from Daniel Bedingfield, and it's called Never Gonna Leave Your Side. Right. So you're going to keep a close eye on you then.

0: suppose sometimes it'll get a little bit annoying because you want a bit of personal stuff as well, don't you? So you don't want to do it right inside of you when you go to the toilet, do you? And doing stuff like that, you know what I mean? You want a bit of a breather. But anyway, that's Daniel's view of it anyway, isn't it? Let's move on to some more memorable moments for me, Mr. G.
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0: Right, we're going to go with this one, Dorothy Moore, and it's called a Misty Blue. So relaxing and so romantic.

To this one, Orchestral Maneuvers in the Dark, better known as OMD, the full title. And this one's called Sovereign. Brilliant song. Absolute superb. It's ECG on the Memorable Bombs.

0: that.
1: It's been a great night. 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
2: Ah, that's very sweet of it to say that, isn't it? Let's go with this one, Barry Blue. On a Saturday night. He's still doing it. You are. At your age. Wow. That's fantastic.

0: When we moved from vinyl to CDs, they said you'd never have the problem of sticking or jumping anymore. Alright. We're on to MP3 and they're still doing it. Dear me.
1: Guess what you're doing? That's right. You're listening to Mr. G.

What a cracking song that one from Trini Lopez. 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It's Mr. G, a little moment.

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But the roller girls,

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1: Let's move on with this one. It's called Too Good to Be Forgotten, which will be from a Mazzullo.

0: go back to 1981. What were you doing in 1981? What I can tell you is Dave Stewart and Barbara Gaskin was in the charts with "It's My Party and I'll Cry If I Want To." The question is, who was the other one in the charts with the same title of song? Same song. There was one. I can't just think. So have a think, have a listen, and see if I can find out by the end of the song.
1: Playing these great tracks.
2: It's Mr. J.

0: I've been looking and looking and looking, and no, there's not anything else. But Leslie Gore did it originally, and so it might be that what came back in the charts, I think. Or they were playing it to try and get it back into the charts. I know there's another one going around about at the same time, but it's a little bit like In Heaven with My Brother. Then they brought it out, they brought the Hollies one out as well, and they both got into the charts, both got into the top five on the same week. But I have scanned and I can't find, so anyway, it's just Dave Stewart and Barbara Gaskin. It's My Party and I'll Cry For It. A few other people have covered it, but no well-known people, and they didn't really hit the charts with it either. Anyway, let's crack on with some more memory moments with me, Mr. G, on the Memory Moments Show, funnily enough.
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Came out in 1986.

0: Yeah, it's only Deborah Harry and French Kissing in the USA. Did you prefer her as Blondie, or did you prefer her as a solo singer as Deborah Harry? Yeah, people are split. Two different types of music, wasn't it? But me, I was more a Pretenders fan, to be honest.
1: You're listening to Mr. G's Memorable Moments.

this one from Mike and the Mechanics, and it's called Sound Running. This goes on for 12 minutes. Anything that's the extended version? No, definitely not. The extended version actually goes on for just short of 11 minutes, so I am sparing you a little bit of time, but it's still a good song. It's back in the Mechanics, Sound Running.

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1: This song's going to apply to everybody. What Greg Allan is singing about. I'm no angel. No, I certainly am.
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1: On a Carousel is a song written by Alan Clark, Graham Nash, and Tony Hicks. It was released by the Hollies as a single in February 1967, having been recorded the previous month, on the Parlophone label in the UK and Imperial in the US. Nash would opine, On a Carousel was one of the Hollies' best songs. It's a pop song with an infectious chorus, but flirts with gorgeous shifts in rhythmic texture, that keep the melody from becoming predictable. And the lyric captures the essence of young love without the usual moon and June cliches. We knew it was a hit from the go. So let's play On a Carousel by the Hollies.

0: album is from 1980, Foreigner, and this one's called Woman.
1: It's Mr. G on your radio.

original film from the 60s. It's called, well, it's called Sure He's a Cat from The Cats. 1966, I think.

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With the memorable moments.

0: Then again, is that a good thing or a bad thing? 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The good thing is the music. The bad thing is me.
1: You're listening to Mr. G's Memorable Moments.
0: I'd say the self-same thing about myself.
2: Keep it locked with Mr. G.
0: You singing, I don't know what will. It's Lieutenant Pigeon and the Moldy O'Dell.

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Another one with this one from 1983 from Modern English. 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Modern English. I Melt With You.

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1: Best music from the swinging 60s up to the 90s and others. And we're going to go with one of the others. We're going to go from 2000, and this one's the Goo Goo Dolls. It's called Black Balloon.

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1: 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And here's the latest.
2: England are through to the World Cup quarterfinals, having held off Mexico in a frantic round of 16 clash at the iconic Azteca Stadium. It finished 3-2. Jude Bellingham scored twice, but the difference was a Harry Kane penalty. The Three Lions had to do it the hard way, though. Jarrell Kwanzaa sent off early in the second half, and Thomas Tuchel's men faced an onslaught of Mexican attacks in the final stages of the game. But they've now got a tough challenge against Norway in the next round. The pair will clash on Saturday evening. Elsewhere this morning, a heatwave could be declared for the southeast of England today. Temperatures might reach 31 degrees Celsius. A week-long warning from health officials is in place until Saturday too across the Midlands and the south of England, saying that high temperatures over the coming days could cause a greater risk to life for vulnerable people. Further afield, a procession has begun in the Iranian capital of Tehran for the funeral of the late Supreme Leader Ayatollah Ali Khamenei. His flag-draped coffin and those of his family killed back in February in an airstrike at the start of the war launched by Israel and the United States will be carried through the streets on board a truck. Today marks the start of Alcohol Awareness Week. It looks to highlight and raise awareness of the issues around the drinking of alcohol. Andrew Missell is from the Alcohol Change UK organisation.
3: The message we're putting out there is really just to think about your alcohol consumption like any other aspects of your health. 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
2: And in showbiz news, the star of Clarkson's Farm, Caleb Cooper, has tied the knot with his long-term partner. He posted a photo of them standing in front of a tractor with the caption, Mr. and Mrs. Cooper. That's the latest from Radio News Hub. I'm John Collins.
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2: Some rain in Scotland today and northern England will see patchy drizzle. Sunny spells elsewhere and very warm in the southeast. Highs dependent on where you are. 31 degrees Celsius in the south and just 21 in the north.
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7: Take That may have just put the final curtain down on the circus for good, as Gary Barlow is sounding pretty certain it won't be coming back. The band wrapped their Dublin show on Saturday, bringing an end to a jam-packed stadium tour with fire breathers, acrobats and a giant mechanical elephant. Barlow says at 55 he just can't see a way he could physically do the show again. Formula One fan Adele showed her support for Lando Norris at the British Grand Prix at Silverstone. The singer was pictured wearing a T-shirt celebrating the 2025 world champion, featuring Norris's face alongside McLaren branding. A known Formula One fan, Adele has previously attended races in Austin and recently spoke about sharing her love of the sport with her son Angelo. Brian May, Lewis Capaldi and Hannah Waddingham were also spotted in the crowd. And Clarkson's Farm star Caleb Cooper has tied the knot with his long-term partner. He posted a photo on social media of them standing in front of a tractor with the caption, Mr. and Mrs. Cooper.

Goodness gracious me. Well done, England. It was uphill battle, I have to say. I was thinking with the height and everything, and but wow, did they not play well? And considering they were down to 10 men as well. My goodness gracious me. Well done to Bellingham. Well done to Kane. Well done to the whole England team. Next game, of course, Miami next Saturday, of course, at a more reasonable time, 10 o'clock in the evening, playing Norway. So fingers crossed we can keep on progressing. I think if they play the way they played last night without getting anyone sent off, then I think the plan would be, yeah, let's see if it's coming home. Anyway, hope you enjoyed that song. Should we do some more 60s and 70s? But we'll stay in the England mood, I think. With the Rurals.

That's Francois Pascal, Woman is Free. Of course, she's the star, or one of the stars of Mind Your Language, of course. She was also in the movie There's a Girl in My Soup, of course, Peter Sellers and Goldie Hawn as well. Plus loads of other films and TV through the 60s and the 70s. And if you've seen our social media, she'll be joining us on The Breakfast Show on the 20th of July for a little bit of a chit-chat about her life and what she's up to and an upcoming event that she's taking part in that we'll talk about, I'm sure. But that is on the 20th of July when the absolutely lovely Francois Pascal joins me. She's been a friend of mine for years and years, and I just thought, right, it's time to get her on the show and talk about her life. She's had an autobiography out and everything, so very much looking forward to chatting to her, as I said, on the 20th of July. Before that, of course, Jimmy Jones and Good Time In, and before a little bit of the old Wurzels and Give Me England. I want to talk about cars of the 60s and the 70s momentarily as well.

John Layton and Johnny Remember Me. Before that, Elvis. A little bit of the old wooden heart. Now, I said I wanted to talk about cars from the 60s and the 70s. Now, looking at the 60s, the top five cars in the 1960s, see if you remember some of these. The Vauxhall Viva. Now, if you wanted to buy that, that came in at number five. It cost between £550 and £750. The Ford Anglia came in at number four. It was the early version, apparently, of the Ford Escort. £500 to £700. Now, the classic Mini. Yep. First seen in the 60s, £496 to £650. Then, of course, the Ford Cortina was a new car in that year, ranging between 6 and 8, but the Deluxe you could get for £687. And would you believe the best selling car of the 1960s was a BMC Austin Morris 1100 to the 1300, which would cost you about £650 to £750. We'll have a look at the 1970s cars after this. And just a sort of side note on that, petrol back then cost between 25 and 35 pence a gallon. So basically it cost you between £1.50 and £2.50 to fill your car. We'll look at the 1970s momentarily.

Freddie Cannon and a little Halliday's Park. Now, we've been talking cars of the 60s and the 70s. Now, how about the 1970s? Here are the top five cars in the 1970s. And sorry, Tommy, no Hillman Imp in this one either. But number five was the Austin Allegro. It tied with the Vauxhall Viva, which you heard about before. And in the 70s, that would cost you between £975 and £1,600. They were jumping up in price there. The Mini itself was, again, in the line. And it had £1,027 to £1,300. And in that particular year, it sold 612,000. The Morris Marina, 704,000, comes in at number three, ranging from £1,000 to £1,600. The Ford Escort comes in at number two, with 1.2 million being sold. Again, prices between £1,200 and £1,900. And the Ford Cortina keeps on coming. Yeah, 1.41 million sold, and ranging from £1,300 to about £2,200 as well. Famous people that drove those particular cars, in particular the Mini, of course, that would have been people like the Beatles, all the Beatles. Paul McCartney had several. George Harrison had a psychedelic one, and John and Ringo too. Brian Epstein actually bought them all matching ones as well. Even Steve McQueen, the King of Cool, which we think would drive around in a big muscle car, he had a 1967 Mini Cooper S. Peter Sellers also had a Mini, but he also had an Enzo Ferrari as well. And of course, Twiggy and Princess Margaret, and would you believe James Garner had Minis as well? Yep, the man from the Rockford Files, he drove a Mini as well. There you go.

Jimi Hendrix, Voodoo, a little Voodoo chill. Before that, Arthur Brown and a little bit of Fire. Andy messaged in and said, Arthur did a lot of the old voice shouting on, of course, a lot of the Alan Parsons stuff. Absolutely. Now, talking of cars again, briefly, Steve Ashley's message in, he says he remembers when he was younger as a kid, his dad always coming home in a Ford Anglia and knew the sound of that engine. I bet if you heard it today, you'd hear it. You go, oh, I can remember that. Now, there were some strange jokes about cars and car manufacturers in the 1970s, and I guess, well, yeah, mostly the 1970s, really to do with British Leyland or Austin Rover or whichever you decided to call it. Like the Austin Allegro, it comes with a square steering wheel because round was too difficult for British Leyland on a Friday afternoon. The Morris Marina, so reliable it broke down on weekdays. At weekends, it would be perfect for sitting outside the pub looking sorry for itself. Ah, yes. And the Ford Escort was brilliant, 0 to 60 in 12 seconds, or 3 hours if it was a Monday morning, and British Leyland were on strike again. Yes, I remember those days. My dad worked for British Leyland. Well, he worked for Rover, British Leyland, BMC, all those kind of went through the ranks before he sort of finished as one of the sort of higher-ups before he retired. But I remember him bringing home cars while we were at home. The first Austin Princess being brought home, but it had boxes on the front and boxes on the back, so you couldn't tell the shape of the car. Also bringing home a TR7 as well. Dad ended up, his last car before he retired was the Rover SD1 as well. And I will say something about those cars. The seats inside were so comfortable. I think the Princess and the SD1 had the most luscious seatings and very, very comfortable indeed. That's one thing I will say. They were very comfortable to drive and to be a passenger in, as long as you got from A to B and occasionally to C. Right, continuing with the music. Should we do a bit of T-Rex, Mark Bowler, a bit of Hot Love?

the deserts of Sudan and the gardens of Japan from Milan.

dock of Tiger Bay, on the road to Mandalay, from Bombay to Santa Fe, over the hill.

Ian Dury before, and Hit Me With Your Rhythm Stick. And there you go, Generation X with the lead vocal from Billy Idol, and Dancing With Myself. Right, you use that 80s next, taking us there, why not? Should we do a bit of ELO? Why not?

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1: 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And here's the latest.
2: England are through to the quarterfinals of the World Cup after a game that saw five goals, one sending off, 11 minutes of added time, 80,000 fans and one iconic stadium. Only one number really matters, and it's that England beat Mexico by 3-2 thanks to a Jude Bellingham double and a Harry Kane penalty. Much to the delight of these three Lions fans.
3: It's cost us a lot of money to come out here, but worth every penny.
4: It's worth gambling, wasn't it?
3: Yeah, we gambled topping the group, but it's just been nerve-wracking all the way through. Yeah. I think we'll win it. I do. I think we'll win tournament. We're going to Miami.
4: On Tuesday, yeah.
3: Yeah, we're going to Miami, Tuesday, so yeah, can't wait.
2: And that trip to Florida is because England's next game is there on Saturday at 10 p.m. UK time. They'll face Norway after they eliminated Brazil earlier yesterday evening. Now, it's looking like a heatwave may be declared across the southeast of England later, with forecasters predicting a high of more than 30 degrees Celsius once again. The UK Health Security Agency has put a week-long heat health warning in place for the south and the Midlands, saying the warm weather could cause a greater risk to life for vulnerable people. A procession has begun in the Iranian capital of Tehran for the funeral of the late supreme leader, Ayatollah Ali Khamenei. His flag-draped coffin and those of his family, which were killed back in February in an airstrike at the start of the war launched by Israel and the US, will be carried through the streets on board a truck. Today is the start of Alcohol Awareness Week, an annual campaign that looks to raise awareness of the issues around alcohol use. Andrew Massell is from Alcohol Change UK.
5: It is very much part of life in these islands. And so I think what we're trying to do is really is get people to take a pause for thought, maybe think about the role that alcohol's playing in their lives and think about whether there's anything they want to change.
2: And some breaking news in the last hour. ITV has agreed the sale of its media and entertainment business to Sky. The two companies have announced a deal worth £1.6 billion. That's the latest from Radio News Hub. I'm John Collins.
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2: Some rain in Scotland today and northern England will see patchy drizzle. Sunny spells elsewhere and very warm in the southeast. Highs dependent on where you are. 31 degrees Celsius in the south and just 21 in the north.
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10: Take That may have just put the final curtain down on the circus for good, as Gary Barlow is sounding pretty certain it won't be coming back. The band wrapped their Dublin show on Saturday, bringing an end to a jam-packed stadium tour with fire breathers, acrobats and a giant mechanical elephant. Barlow says at 55 he just can't see a way he could physically do the show again. Formula One fan Adele showed her support for Lando Norris at the British Grand Prix at Silverstone. The singer was pictured wearing a T-shirt celebrating the 2025 world champion, featuring Norris's face alongside McLaren branding. A known Formula One fan, Adele has previously attended races in Austin and recently spoke about sharing her love of the sport with her son Angelo. Brian May, Lewis Capaldi and Hannah Waddingham were also spotted in the crowd. And Clarkson's Farm star Caleb Cooper has tied the knot with his long-term partner. He posted a photo on social media of them standing in front of a tractor with the caption, Mr. and Mrs. Cooper.

Wendy James, Transmission Vamp. Born to be Sold, and before that, of course, Patsy Kensit in Eighth Wonder. Madonna, and I'm Not Scared, kicking off your second hour of your breakfast show this morning. In this hour, we'll have a look at what day it is. I've also got my record of the week. Of course, that is from Melissa Whitehouse. Of course, she was my guest on the show on Friday when the single was released, Reflections, and we'll be playing that in this hour as well. We've got a new song to play for you as well in a moment from our very good friend Teresa Bazaar and a Dollar. I'm going to play that for you next. It's called Risky Business.

That's Taylor Dane. Prove Your Love before that, a brand new single from Dollar called Risky Business. Whenever I hear the title Risky Business, I think of the movie with Tom Cruise and Rebecca De Mornay back in the 80s. Still one of my favourites. Right, should we take a look at what day it is today? We do know, of course, it is a Monday. It is the 6th of July already. Day 187 of the year. Only 178 days left of 2026 before we hit 2027. Apparently today is National Fried Chicken Day. Ooh, I like a bit of fried chicken. Depends on the way you go and get it, of course. Some places are good, some places not so. It's also Air Conditioning Appreciation Day. Well, with the weather about to have over the next another little mini heatwave. Well, they say mini. I'm looking at the forecast and now it's saying it's going to be with us like most of this week and into next week, especially in the southeast of the UK. But it will spread across the whole of the UK as well. So, yeah. It's also International Kissing Day today. So if you fancy a little bit of snog, a little bit of a kiss, don't go up to strangers and do that. It's totally wrong. Don't do that. Don't. No, no, no. Find someone that wants to give you a little kiss back. There you go. It's also, this is only in America, but National Fried Clam Day. I've never had a clam, let alone fried, but there you go. And International Day of Cooperations. Yes, okay. I could think of a couple of people that would at least be a good idea to do some cooperating. Yes. But they're in America as well. But there you go. Also, finally, it's International Plastic Bag Free Day. I think that's with most supermarket shopping now, isn't it? Everything's plastic free. And I remember having a food delivery once and they changed all the plastic bags to paper bags. And it's never a good idea when you get sort of like milk and stuff like that. Not just pour the milk in they're in the containers, but not strong enough. And now they just don't bother with bags at all, really, with deliveries. They just turn up with a crate and you unload it into the kitchen. Well, I'm lucky enough, my drivers that come and do my stuff are very kind enough to bring it into the kitchen and then help me unload it. So always nice. Anyway, those are your days for today. We'll do more of those on the show tomorrow.

0: I do like that version. David Bowie and the Beach Boys classic with God Only Knows. Before that, Jim Diamond, of course. And High as Silver Lining, of course, taken from the TV series starring Michael Elphick. And some long-haired kid that went on to do quite well as well. Operating the motorbikes. Boone, of course. Now, all this week we've got a brand new record of the week. I mentioned it earlier, but she was my guest on the show on Friday when the single was officially released. It is the wonderful Melissa Whitehouse, and this is her brand new single. It's out now, so if you want to go and grab it, feel free to do so. It's available on all the national and international download sites as well. But it's called Reflections, and it is the wonderful Melissa Whitehouse.
1: Breakfast with Piers, record of the week.

Spyro. New single from her called Great Expectation. Before that, Take That, of course. And a new single from them called Sweet July. And before that, My Record of the Week, of course. From Melissa Whitehouse with A Little Bit of Reflection. Got another new song for you right now. Now, Alison Wheeler, of course, former member of the Beautiful South and now a current member of the Fabulous South, who I've seen perform around all over the place. They're absolutely amazing. We'll get a chance to see the South. I might look up some of the dates where you're going to see them tomorrow, actually, on the show. But right now, this is a new single from her. It's called If Life Could Always Be, well, you know, Always Be Summer. Beautiful song, beautiful person. Inside and out is the lovely Alison.

That's a brand new single from Alison Wheeler. If Life Could Be Summer. What a beautiful song. From the lady, of course, of the South, and of course, original member of the beautiful South as well. That is a corking song. It really, really is.

0: Lionel Richie, Stuck on You. Before that, Dinah Ross, Steve, and Touch Me in the Morning. I like the version the Nolans did as well, actually. It was Colleen Nolan that actually sang that one, but that was Dinah Ross. Now, looking at some of the epic moments for this very day, the 6th of July, over the last few decades. In 1957, teenager John Lennon met Paul McCartney for the first time at a church fete in Walton, Liverpool. The rest, of course, is Beatles history. Back in 1885, Louis Pasteur gave the world's first successful rabies vaccine to a 9-year-old boy bitten by a mad dog.
1: Mad dog.
0: Anne Frank's in 1942 and her family went into hiding in the secret attic. And finally, in 2016, Pokemon Go dropped the world's biggest weird and changing game for the summer. We went round and looked at your phone and going, oh, there's a Pokemon. Oh, no, there's another one. Oh, there's another one. Yeah. Personally, I didn't do it myself, but there we go. Right, some Human League right now.

Well, there you go, a little Human League for your Monday morning. Right, your news is fast and approaching at 9 o'clock. To take us there, just a bit of OMD. And If You Leave. But please don't, we've got another hour to go.

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2: Text your bosses, you're not coming in. England hero Jude Bellingham's words as he told the nation to take the day off and celebrate the famous World Cup win over Mexico. Bellingham scored twice in 98 seconds in an historic 3-2 last 16 win over the co-hosts at the Azteca Stadium. A scoreline which tells only half the story after Thomas Tuchel's men played more than half an hour with 10 men in a match that will live long in the memory, especially for those who were there.
3: Oh, mate, it was good. The stadium was unbelievable. We sat amongst the Mexicans, which was a bit terrifying to start with. As soon as that first goal went in, it was fine.
4: One of the best games ever, wasn't it? Great atmosphere. All Mexicans were really friendly.
5: Full 90 minutes, we were there, non-stop, shouting, screaming, giving it large.
2: Next up for the Three Lions, a quarter-final with Norway in Miami on Saturday night. Elsewhere this morning, a heatwave could be declared for the southeast of England today. Temperatures might reach 31 degrees Celsius. A week-long warning from health officials is in place until Saturday too. That's across the Midlands and the south of England. ITV's agreed the sale of its media and entertainment arm to Sky for up to £1.6 billion. After months of talks over a possible deal, the companies say it'll create a major competitor to the global streaming giants. The sale includes ITV's terrestrial TV channels and its streaming service ITVX, but not its production arm ITV Studios, which makes shows like I'm a Celebrity and Mr. Bates vs. the Post Office. Today is the first day of Alcohol Awareness Week, an annual campaign that looks to raise awareness of the issues around alcohol misuse. Andrew Massell is from Alcohol Change UK.
6: It's just an opportunity really to have a focus on alcohol and get some discussions going, get people thinking, considering their drinking habits.
2: And Clarkson's Farm star Caleb Cooper's tied the knot with his long-term partner. He posted a photo of them standing in front of a tractor in a field with the caption, Mr. and Mrs. Cooper. That's the latest from Radio News Hub. I'm John Collins.
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2: Some rain in Scotland today and northern England will see patchy drizzle. Sunny spells elsewhere and very warm in the southeast. Highs dependent on where you are. 31 degrees Celsius in the south and just 21 in the north.
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10: Take That may have just put the final curtain down on the circus for good, as Gary Barlow is sounding pretty certain it won't be coming back. The band wrapped their Dublin show on Saturday, bringing an end to a jam-packed stadium tour with fire breathers, acrobats and a giant mechanical elephant. Barlow says at 55 he just can't see a way he could physically do the show again. Formula One fan Adele showed her support for Lando Norris at the British Grand Prix at Silverstone. The singer was pictured wearing a T-shirt celebrating the 2025 world champion, featuring Norris's face alongside McLaren branding. A known Formula One fan, Adele has previously attended races in Austin and recently spoke about sharing her love of the sport with her son Angelo. Brian May, Lewis Capaldi and Hannah Waddingham were also spotted in the crowd. And Clarkson's Farm star Caleb Cooper has tied the knot with his long-term partner. He posted a photo on social media of them standing in front of a tractor with the caption, Mr. and Mrs. Cooper.

Not a lot of what you know, that, you know. Madness, Michael Caine. Before that, Culture Club and a little Karma Chameleon. Right, we'll have a look at the celebrities' birthdays in this hour. And what else? Well, we'll see what comes up. How about a bit of breakdancing? Tried that once. I broke everything.

Great version of the Whitney Houston classic, I Have Nothing. Found that on TikTok, this song. The artist is simply called Motowner. Great version. Before that, Kamal and More, More, More. And of course, we had a little break machine dancing around before that as well. Right, shall we take a look at the celebrity birthdays this morning? If it's your birthday, you share it with Kevin Hart. He turns 47 years old, as a comedian and an actor. Little guy, very, very funny indeed. 50 Cent turns 51 years old today, the rapper and the singer. Tia Mowry, she's an actress, she's 48 years old today. She must be someone I've never heard of, but there you go. George W. Bush, the former US president. You know, when we thought stupid was stupid back then, and now we realise not so much. But there we go. George W. Bush, he turns 80 years old today. And also turning 80 today is the actor, you know, from Rocky, you know, from Rambo. Yeah, Sylvester Stallone. He turns 80 years old today. So happy birthday to all of those. And a happy birthday to all of you, if it's your birthday today, on The Breakfast Show. Let's do some groovy Shirt Club. Love this song. New one from them called You Say It All.

we have to say good morning to Karen this morning. She's just got up, which is unusual for Karen. She's normally up at the crack of sparrow, but she was up all night watching the footy, so she had a little bit of a lie in this morning. We'll give her the grace of that one. Who else stayed up all night? I know Tommy did as well. He stayed up all night watching the football, the World Cup in Mexico, and of course England winning 3-2, which was I did see some of the game, I have to admit, and it was a nail biter towards the end. It really was. But well done to England, playing this coming Saturday in Miami and playing Norway. So fingers crossed on that one. And the good thing, the game is a little bit earlier. Yeah, 10 p.m. at night. Right, let's do some Diesel Park West then. Why not? Perfect weather.

0: Our good friends, Diesel Power West and Little Perfect Weather before that, Elton John. And are you ready for low? Well, are you? Well, are you? Tell me, punk, are you ready?
1: But with you, that's where I'm at.
0: Still got loads of songs to come between now and 10 o'clock this morning. Coming up to 20... Ooh, no, should we go the other way round? And say it's coming up to 9:39. That's better, isn't it?
1: Back together.
0: 21 minutes to, really.
1: Perfect weather again. Perfect weather again.
0: It's going to be that week, isn't it? Depends where you are in the UK. You can either get a heat wave or you're going to get a little bit of rain. I know Paula mentioned it was going to get a little bit cloudy out there. But fingers crossed, the rain stays away, my dear. Right, some Rachel Platten right now, and this is Better Place.

0: What a fabulous song. Bruno Mars, Risk It All. Before that, Rachel Platon and A Better Place. It's coming up to 9:45 this morning, 15 minutes of your breakfast show left this morning. And you can have a lie down in the small darkened corner. And considering I stayed up and watched most of the football last night, that will probably include me. And today's show has been brought to you in association with Triple Espresso. Right, let's do some Indie Rose and celebrate me. Celebrate England. We might as well. See where I stand.
1: Yeah.

What a beautiful song, of course, for Inga Rose and Celebrate Me. Before that, Bruno Mars. I've just been looking at some of the comments through the England game and people predicting the results yesterday with Mexico winning and everything. Oh, well.

That's John Parr. The Minute I Saw You. Just about wrapping up the show. A couple more songs to play here. I'm going to play a song I started the show off this morning called Coming Home from the Aztec. And we'll finish off with Follow Him. But from me to you, thank you for watching this morning. Or even listening. Watching would be really weird, wouldn't it? But listening this morning, have a great day, whatever you're doing. Enjoy the weather if you've got it. Keep hydrated. It is still a little bit warm. But from me to you, we'll do a little bit of this. Got to play it, haven't I? Coming home from the Aztec. Well done, England. Good luck with Norway on this coming Saturday. From me, Paddy, bye. Have a great day. Bye. What was that? Bye.

Attention, attention. Drop zone in 5, 4, 3, 2, 1.

It's Monday. A big hello to you wherever you are. It is, of course, Monday. It is time. One more time for the Daily Drop. Welcome one and all. I do hope you've had a good weekend. The weekend has been, it's had mixed weather. It's had rain, it's had sunshine, it's had grey skies, it's had wind. It's a sort of weekend of all seasons, really, isn't it? Of course, British Grand Prix was on this weekend in glorious sunshine, and, we talk about that as we go through. And, yes, there's that football match as well. We might talk about that as we go through the show as well. Welcome, one and all. Welcome to the Daily Drop. If you're a new listener, thank you so much for tuning in, and, you're in for a wonderful ride. It's a fantastic day, it's a fantastic week, and this is a fantastic day.

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1: I like it because the music is just great. 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
0: From the depths of downtown County Durham, it's The Daily Drop with George Herron.

I'm George Harran, and welcome aboard the train to Memory Lane. Along the way, we're going to be finding out what was on at the movies, what did we watch on TV, what was in the news, and what cars we were driving. So settle back, enjoy the ride on the train to Memory Lane.

Mike and the Mechanics, the living year. Well, we're firmly embossed onto the memory train, but where have we gone? What year have we headed back to? Well, Mike and the Mechanics was in the charts on the TV. You might be watching Only Fools and Horses, The Late Show, and Neighbours. Sesame Street was up there as well, and it was the debut for The Midnight Caller. Do you remember The Midnight Caller? My goodness gracious. It was also the launch of Eurosport in this particular year, and also the debut for Home and Away. It was the year that Dirty Den got shot and fell into a canal. Do you remember it? And the Discovery Channel was launched in this particular year. And, well, we were all challenging Annika to run around in her little flight suit and do silly things. But what was the year? The movie of the year was Bond's movie, License to Kill. Oh, dear me, there's some clues for you. But what was the year? What was the year? Mike and the Mechanics were telling us all the living years. And what was the year? Makita was telling us about toy soldiers.

Martika Toy Soldiers, big in this particular year. What were we watching on the motorways or on the main roads around your house as well? The Nissan 300 SX, or ZX rather, was out there. The Honda Accord might have been out there as well. It was the best-selling car of the year, apparently. Vauxhall Lotus Carlton was out there. There wasn't many of them, but I saw one or two. Nissan Skyliner first hit our streets in this particular year. And the Lancia Delta Integrale. Wow, what a car that was. Try and catch one of those in one of those days, you'd never have a chance. Vauxhall Astra hatchback was out as well, as was the Ford Sierra Fiesta Escort and Orion. And I know my wife, she had a Ford Orion and she loved it. I wasn't around in those days, but she tells me all about her Ford Orion days. The Renault 25 was on our streets, as was the Renault Rialto. Remember the Renault Rialto? It was kind of like a Mickey take of the Robin Reliant, as seen in Only Fools and Horses. Oh my goodness gracious. In the news, the Kegworth air disaster. A British Midlands Boeing 737 crashes into the M1 motorway on the approach to East Midlands Airport. It killed 44 people. Accident investigators say that the Kegworth air disaster was caused when pilot Kevin Hunt, who survived the crash by the way, accidentally shut down the wrong engine. We've all seen the documentary about that. Yeah, it was all due to wiring, wasn't it? There was wires that were crossed over inside, not by the pilot, but by a previous mechanic. So when he had problems with one of the engines, he shut the wrong one down, leaving the problem engine still burning and turning, and then that shut down, causing the crash, as I say, that killed 44 people. Do you remember that Kegworth air

Michael Jackson telling us all about a smooth criminal in this particular year. What else was going on? Well, in the world of sport, Nick Faldo became the first English winner of the Masters tournament, and 94 fans are killed in a crush during the FA Cup semi-final at the Hillsborough Stadium in Sheffield during the FA Cup semi-final between Nottingham Forest FC and Liverpool. Tottenham Hotspur removed the perimeter fencing from their White Hart Lane Stadium as the first step towards avoiding a repeat of this horrible disaster, and the step is then followed by other English football teams. Ford unveils the latest version of its small Fiesta hatchback, which is being built in Dagenham plant in England and the Valencia plant in Spain. And Margaret Thatcher completes 10 years as Prime Minister, and she's the first British Prime Minister of the 20th century to do so. Liverpool go on to win the FA Cup final 3-2 victory over Merseyside rivals Everton, and passport office staff in Liverpool begin an indefinite strike in protest against staffing levels. Do you remember that? Do you remember the passport office strike? You couldn't get a passport for love nor money. Oh my God, truth, no you couldn't. What were you watching in the movies? Well, I'll be telling you a little bit more about that right after this. This was in the charts. Bibi, I Love Your Way. It was, of course, Freebird.

What else was going on in this world? Well, we've already said that the hatchback, the Ford Fiesta, is out there. It's being rebuilt in the Dagenham plant and also the Spanish plant. But what was on the television? What were we driving to the cinema to see? Well, we would be driving in our little Fiesta to see The Karate Kid 3 on the big screen. Dead Calm was up there as well. Field of Dreams, If You Build It, They Will Come. Do you remember that one? And, of course, sadly missed Robin Williams' Dead Poets Society, of course, as well. Harry Met Sally, well, that was going on in this particular year. And Bill and Ted, they were having their very big, excellent adventure. Turning Our Hooch. Remember Turning Our Hooch? Oh, dear me, the dog with all the slops. Uncle Buck was out there as well. Steel Magnolias and, well, the two comics that just made you laugh all the way through. See No Evil, Hear No Evil. Oh, Richard Pryor was absolutely brilliant in that particular movie. But what was the year? All those movies were on the big screen. House prices in the south of England had fallen for the second successful quarter, but they were continuing to rise in Scotland and the north of England in this particular year. And 1,500 British tourists are delayed for up to 8 hours by French air traffic control strikes. Yes, it was going on in those days as well. Nothing changes. Nothing changes at all. The Prince of Wales opens the landmark AIDS Centre, the Day Centre for People with AIDS, in London. And there's news from Buckingham Palace which confirms that the Princess Royal and Captain Mark Phillips are to separate after 16 years of marriage. Phil Collins was big in this year. He'd made a few movies, but he was still big in the charts as well with this one, Two Hearts. You're listening to George Heron. It is the Daily Drop. We've gone back in time, back to a year. But what is the year?

I'm George Sharon, and welcome aboard the train to Memory Lane. Along the way, we're going to be finding out what was on at the movies. What did we watch on TV? What was in the news? And what cars we were driving? So settle back, enjoy the ride on the train to Memory Lane.

It's the year that Roxette was telling us she's got the looks. Sadly, again, no longer with us. It's also the year that Charlotte Hughes of Masque by the Sea in Cleveland, believed to be the oldest living person in England, celebrated her 112th birthday. Can you imagine being 112? There was a train derailed West Ealing in London, but passengers escaped without serious injuries. And it's also the introduction of electronic tag and monitoring to supervise crime suspects and criminals. Ooh, dear me. Experts in September of this year say that the economy will fall into recession, and well, it's going to hit the UK very shortly. This would be the second recession of the decade. And in October, the World Wrestling Federation holds its first UK event in the London Arena. The Rover Group, Britain's largest independent car maker, launches the new medium-sized hatchback, which is the Rover 200 series, which nobody liked, and it replaced the small four-door saloon version with the same name. Do you remember that? The Rover 200. Oh my goodness gracious me, what a horrible car. And the Chancellor of Exchequer was, of course, Nigel Lawson. He resigned in this particular year. But what was the year? What was the year all that was taking place? All you got to do is put the clues together and try and figure out, with a little bit of music in the background, what the year was. What was the year Bette Midler was asking us to watch the wind beneath her wings?

New Kids on the Block were hanging tough in this particular year. Well, Nigel Lawson wasn't hanging tough. He resigned, as I say. British Rail announces the proposed high-speed rail link to the Channel Tunnel, which will be postponed for at least another year. And the Guildford Four are released from prison after a high court squashes their convictions for the 1975 terrorist atrocity. What was all that about, I wonder? Ford Motor Company takes over Jaguar in a £1.6 billion deal in this particular year. And Margaret Thatcher went off to Berlin the day after the fall of the Berlin Wall. Ooh, that sounded a bit nice, that, didn't it? The House of Commons is televised live for the very first time in this particular year. And Tears for Fears were sowing the seeds of love. But what was the year? What's the year that the memory train has headed back to? Well, there's the clues. What's the year, though?

Well, we're nearly done, but what was the year? What was the year the M42 motorway is completed when the final section opens, giving the town of Bromsgrove in Worcestershire, some 10 miles south of Birmingham, a direct link to the M5? What was the year Margaret Thatcher, along with American President George Bush and Mikhail Gorbachev from the Soviet Union, declare an end to the Cold War? And what was the year that the original run of the Doctor Who ends after 26 years? Well, it's all that's left for me to tell you is the year, isn't it? And then we'll play out with a big track, or one of the biggest tracks of the particular year. Oh, yes. Well, the year was 1989. I'll be back again tomorrow for another trip down memory lane and another daily drop. And until then, you take care of yourselves. Have a great evening. Have a great day. And I'll see you tomorrow, Wednesday, for the middle of the week. Playing us out, it's Poison, it's Alice Cooper. And you've been listening to me, George Harron. It is The Daily Drop.

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1: Hello and welcome back to another edition of My Generation with yours truly, Gary Jackson. 2 hours of music almost totally from the 1960s. And it's a bit of a history lesson to start off with it, because I understand that thousands of years ago, it was the Anglo-Saxons who introduced the idea of putting fat on bread when you ate it. I'm not sure the New Beats ever realised that when they recorded this first song, though.
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0: The Ohio Express. I understand that Ohio was the centre of bubblegum music in America in the 60s. Someone might put me right if I'm not correct on that. Before that, the New Beats and Bread and Butter getting us going. I believe we have an instrumental coming up on the Beatles cover version feature. This will be the Holly Ridge Strings.
1: They covered the Beatles. Maybe they should have known.

0: The Kinks, and a dedicated follower of fashion. What a great songwriter Ray Davies is. Anybody who can get the words frilly nylon panties into a hit record was doing all right. Now we're off to the A-side, B-side, and this week it's the Yardbirds. And this B-side was called Steeled Blues.
1: What is a B-side?
2: Well, you see, it's the other side of the record, the one no one ever plays, you know that one?

0: The Yardbirds and Heart Full of Soul. Before that, Steeled Blues, which is on the B-side of that. And in concert once, Dave Berry once said that he believes he was offered Heart Full of Soul to release as a single, and to his eternal regret, he turned it down.
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2: Merseybeat, when British music led the world.

Mark Peters and the Silhouettes there, and a song called Fragile, Handle With Care. Now we move from Liverpool to the East Coast, and a Newcastle band, which will be known to you, I'm sure, called The Animals, one of those groups that put on sensational live shows that perhaps in 1964 didn't come across on the records, except maybe for this. This was a B-side, the B-side of The House of the Rising Sun, but this is the full version of Talking About You by The Animals.

0: Have a little cough, yeah. 7 minutes of Talking About You by The Animals. Now the Follow That feature, and this time round it's an Andy Williams Follow That. So before we hear from him, let's hear the original version of another of his hits from Sir Elvis of Presley.
1: Now Follow That, an original of a song, then a different tune by an artist that covered it.

Elvis Presley and the original of Can't Help Falling in Love from 1961, followed by Andy Williams and a song that was a hit, I think, in 1965 called Almost There. We're briefly going back to the 1950s with this, but it was a great dance in the 1960s. In fact, Cliff covered this song. But from the 50s, this is the Johnny Otis Show.

0: Johnny Otis and his version of William the Hand Jive.
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We heard The Who and a song called I'm a Boy on the Reaction label here in the UK, followed by Wayne Fontana and the Mindbenders. And it's just a little bit too late. No, it's not, because we've still got time to do the songwriting feature. And this week it's two songs written or co-written by James Brown. And we'll start with The Untamed.

0: Two James Brown songs there from the early 1960s, The Untamed and their version of I'll Go Crazy, followed from their album The Magnificent Moodies by the Moody Blues, and a cover of a James Brown song called I Don't Mind.
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0: Smokey Robinson and the Miracles, and I second that emotion. Neil Diamond, very famous singer, songwriter, performer, started having hits in 1969 here in the UK, but he was going a few years before that, and although he didn't touch our charts, he wrote some of the great songs from the 1960s, like this one.
1: Apparently this is the original version of a British hit.

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Two of the folk songs from the 1960s. Donovan was first, and a fairly minor hit by his standards, but still a hit. A song called Turquoise, and he was followed by Tom Paxton and the original version of the much-covered The Last Thing on My Mind. Now, with a very unique cover of the song Summertime, this is the man who gave us Sitting in the Park that Georgie Fame had a hit with, Billy Stewart.

0: Not just singles. Here's the My Generation 60s album track.
1: We've just listened to Billy Stewart and his version of Summertime. Now, The Family Dog only had one hit, but they did record some great, great songs, deserved far more chart success than they got. This is from their first album, released in 1969, the album that contains their one and only hit, A Way of Life. And also on it is this wonderful version of Bob Dylan's Love Minus Zero.

The Family Dog and Love Minus Zero. Now a bit of nonsense that I think was a hit as well with the Purple People Eater. This is Sheb Woolley.

0: tequila.
1: Same to you, with knobs on. Sheb Woolley and the Purple People Eater. And that was a hit in the 50s, but we do dip back into the 50s occasionally, and sometimes even further back on My Generation.

0: the Box Tops, and a song called The Letter from 1967, I think it was. And they were followed by Buffy Sainte-Marie, who for years was making music as a native Canadian Indian, I think. But apparently she wasn't. She was born in America. And there was a bit of an exposure a few years ago, revealing her real identity. But that was the original version of a song that Donovan recorded on an EP that sold so many copies, it went into the singles chart.
1: A Northern Soul All Nights a Favourite.

0: was Johnny Rivers and a song that I always think of as Secret Asian Man. But that seems to be the way he sings it. But it was Secret Agent Man. Before that, Tony Clark on the Chess record label and Landslide, which was a big hit on the Northern Soul scene. And I didn't tell you that before that was Buffy Sainte-Marie and the original version of a song called Universal Soldier.
1: It's time for three before the Beatles, whoever they were.

0: hello to you too. Three before the Beatles there. Then Mark Winter was first with his British hit version of the Steve Lawrence song Go Away Little Girl. He was followed by Floyd Kramer, of course, and On the Rebound. And we finished off with Jess Conrad, who had a hit with a song called Mystery Girl.
1: 24 hours a day, 7 days a week, 52 weeks a year. Salt Towns Radio, always there for you. 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

0: That's a band called The Fingers and their version of I Go To Sleep, the Ray Davies song that the Kinks recorded first. The Fingers track comes from a compilation called A Disturbance In My Mind, which this definitely isn't, although it is the slip disc for this week. Who is this? What's the song called? You might have your finger in the ear, either playing or singing or even listening to this. Here it is again. Don't bother contacting the studio. I'll play you the answer in about 10 minutes' time.
1: Merseybeat wasn't just about the hits.

0: First of all, we visited Liverpool and we heard the Denisons, a great Merseybeat band in the day, with a Decca single called Be My Girl. They were followed by Downliners Sect, who always wore those, what are they, duck hunting hats? Something like that, anyway. That was called Be a Sect Maniac. I think it was Don Crane who led the... certainly in recent years was the face of the Downliners Sect. Now we're off to the 1950s, and is it Istanbul or is it Constantinople?
1: Here are this week's vintage tunes. God Save the King. King. King. King. King. King.

0: We started off with the Four Lads and their version of Istanbul, not Constantinople, followed with Dale Hawkins and the original version of Susie Q, released in about 1958. And of course covered successfully by a number of artists. The Rolling Stones did it, probably best known as being covered by Creedence Clearwater Revival about 10 years later.
1: Everybody report to the dance floor.

0: Barbara Randolph and I Got a Feeling, but you can get ointment for that. Thanks very much for keeping me company. I hope you can join me same time next week for another look back at music from the 1960s. And give yourself 10 out of 10 if you realise that the Slip Disc was the first hit single by Donovan in 1965, I think it was, called Catch the Wind.
1: That's the slipped disc. Put a half crown on it on the dance set, and it sounds like this.

0: Whatto, Harry.
1: And whatto, Edna. And welcome to Harry and Edna on the Wireless. And today's an amazing day because my tongue has swollen up. I am just gasping, or gasping.
0: Gasping. That's what we were arguing about a minute ago. Gasping, no gasping.
1: for a cup of tea. Served in a teapot with a nice tea cosy on.
0: We do. We need some knitted tea cosies for the latest production at the Stables Theatre where I work. So we're appealing to all those knitters to get knitting a stiff tea cosy for us for our children's production.
1: So, yeah, so we want a nice tea cosy for the Round the World in 80 Days. And you're theming the area.
0: We are. Yep.
1: And we had to supply all these props because, strangely enough, you wanted to recreate a railway station. And
0: we just haven't had stuff. Props, yes.
1: And you put it in the storeroom, and now you've made it into for testing gas warfare.
0: Yeah, we kind of just got immune to the smell of mothballs, which was emanating from one of these trunks because it houses my utility clothing, sort of fashion on the ration exhibition. And I delivered it, or Harry and I delivered it to the storerooms. I went on a little visit down there to get something, and there was an overwhelming smell of mothball emanating. And my boss said to me, I went up and apologised for stinking out this particular room. And he said, I wondered what that smell was. So it was, I own up, it's our clothing.
1: Yeah, because on part of it, we're creating a train platform for around the world. And we bought all our trunks because we keep all our artefacts in vintage trunks so that to create a look of, well, luggage going aboard, I guess.
0: Yeah, waiting to be loaded onto the train. So when that arrives up in the foyer, we shall then smell out the foyer of mothballs, which some people find very nostalgic. If you remember that exhibition we did where it was, we left a mothball in the pocket of one of the items of clothing and people were gagging on the smell of mothball.
1: I like a mothball. Many a time I've worn a jacket and thought, oh, a nice mint imperial in my pocket.
0: Well, it did. People walked in, didn't they? Oh, do you remember that smell? And off they were reminiscing.
1: Instead, we just have to wrap up our troubles.

What price happiness? What price happiness? Who can truthfully say? But for every share, with tears we pay. Love is happiness, I've had happiness. Ah, but it ended one day. Now I look at life

0: I'm still thirsty.
1: And wake up.
0: Well, what wakes you up is a lovely cup of tea.
1: Yes.
0: A nice cup of tea. And I don't seem to see one coming.
1: No, that's because I need a knitted tea gozy to go on my teapot to be able to keep the tea warm.
0: And I gather, just so, because I did read the press release, honestly, Stables Theatre, you if you knit a tea cozy, they'll try and incorporate it into the show?
1: Yeah. At the beginning of the show, the... I've forgotten the name of...
0: Phileas Fogg?
1: Phileas Fogg's assistant.
0: Passepartout.
1: Yeah. He serves Phileas Fogg a cup of tea, because that's Phileas Fogg's favourite drink. And it's always... what we're going to try and do is put a different tea cosy on the teapot every night. So if you let us know which night you're coming to the performance, if you knit us a tea cosy, we will make sure... or endeavour to, that's the word, used in the performance.
0: And it's www.stables.org.
1: Yeah.
0: For more info. And
1: yes,
0: those stably people will talk to you. And if you're lucky, young Edna won't be the understudy going, who are you again? Are you Phileas Fogg?
1: What's your name? You're the assistant. I will do my research, honestly.
0: Right. Third track is V-Disc. And V-Discs were also known as Victory Discs. And these were tracks that were recorded during the war by the stars of the day to raise morale. And our friend Jeff in Charleston...
1: Hello, Jeff.
0: Send us a whole batch of these V-discs, and so every third track we'd like to play one of these V-discs he gave us, because they're amazing, because these tracks were recorded, say, for the troops. They were meant to be destroyed after the war, because for contractual reasons the artists perform for free and people don't like free music and stuff like that, but somehow these survived, so we're really grateful for Jeff for sending these over. And it's could well be the first time in 70-odd years that anybody's heard this track. And this is Les Brown and his orchestra, and a track called Sweet Lorraine.

0: Well, we're delighted to welcome to the show this evening Bobby Crick, who's a bugler slash trumpeter. Welcome to the show.
1: Hello there.

0: Boys Brigade, any which really didn't matter. But they tended to then have a band or a corps of drums, which I joined. Gained quite an acclaim, the actual corps of drums did. We won several competitions regionally and moved quite strongly up through the competition side of things. Obviously then I grew out of that and moved on and joined the army. But beforehand, I had the opportunity to play the last post in Warwick Cathedral with a friend, and that stuck with me ever since. So I joined the Junior Leaders Regiment, Royal Artillery, at sort of 16 years old. At the time, they were recruiting, so I went straight from school and joined up. And as naturally as it was, I joined their band, where I then learned to play both the bugle and the trumpet, because basically the Royal Artillery, being, as used to be, a mounted regiment, play the trumpet as well, which then led me from local events and competitions to national events and competitions, where I moved on to the Royal Show, the Royal Tournament, Edinburgh Tattoo, various things like that, and also in some instances was playing the fanfare for the Queen on Horse Guards, which was something special.
1: Oh, no pressure there then, no, to not make really. Sure you don't get a note wrong.
0: No, but then there were a few more of us. It wasn't just me on my own. So
1: yeah. So at 13, when you joined the Army Cadets, were you playing instruments then, or is it something you learnt through the Army Cadets?
0: It's something I learnt through the Army Cadets. I hadn't touched one beforehand, and they basically sort of asked anybody if they wanted to try it and have a go, which I did, and I picked up like a fish to water, if you like. It was quite interesting and something different, and so I moved on from there.
1: And so when you had your career through the army, you then left the army and then didn't pick up a bugle or a trumpet for 30 years?
0: Yeah, I left the army quite young because of family problems and things like this, but then carried on with the TA for some time, but left the bugle and the trumpet alone, didn't bother with it, didn't worry about it, and until sort of a lot later on, where all of a sudden I came across a reunion from the Junior Leaders Regiment. And once I came across this reunion, I thought, well, I'll have a look and see what goes on. And lo and behold, I turned up and my old instructor was there playing people into dinner. So I had a quick word and said, oh, I wouldn't mind trying that with you. And he said, not a problem at all. Sort of one thing led to another. They sent me a CD with the calls on and a trumpet through the post, and just with a letter inside, learn this. There I was practicing away in the dark, and neighbours knocking the door and telling me off, and various dogs barking, and all the rest of it that goes on. And
1: do you learn these things by ear, or is there sort of sheet music that you have to learn?
0: I can't read a note of music.
1: Oh, okay.
0: No, it's all done by basically the CDs with the music on and the sounds on.
1: Right.
0: And they're a fixed set of notes.
1: Okay.
0: So all I did was quite literally listen to it, try a section, listen to it, try a section, and they get stronger and stronger and stronger, so I could play the whole tune. And that doesn't take a few weeks. That takes quite some time.
1: I was going to say, because it is literally absorbing it, isn't it? And repetition, I guess.
0: Yeah.
1: It just building up to playing the whole piece.
0: Yeah.
1: So is that something you did by choice, that you chose not to, or is that just common to buglers, that you pick it up by?
0: It's common to buglers, because what you generally tend to do is stand in a group and you have one guy teaching you the tune, and ordinarily you don't, because you won't be carrying music around with you when you're playing, you play it all by ear, and everybody, where you've got some people that aren't as good as others, the stronger people tend to bring them through.
1: Right.
0: So you all come up basically at a similar level until you're on your own, like me, where it's you're fighting your own corner then.
1: We'll talk some more in a moment. Because there's a really interesting sort of difference between bugles and trumpets and the historical significance to it. But let's have a little listen to Jack Teagarden, and She's a Great Great Girl.

0: So, Edinburgh Tattoo. Oh, that must have been an amazing experience to take part in. Was it nerve-wracking, or were you so well trained and rehearsed that, it didn't really feel such like such a big deal?
1: We were told the gravity of it, obviously, and we went through a few dry runs. We went through sort of several rehearsals before the event in the evening. So it was no surprise as to what we were doing in the evening. However, you know the pressure's on.
0: Yeah.
1: As soon as the crowds are in and everything, all sort of the lights go up and you're in the spotlight. There's nothing more sort of... But also, having said that, there's nothing more honourable and nothing more humbling than being stood to next to each other in that sort of focal point.
0: Did you just feel yourself swelling with pride
1: absolutely.
0: That you were there in your best uniform, I'm assuming, that you were dressed in?
1: Yeah, absolutely. And, of course, the BBC were covering it, and we were sort of a lot of... little innuendos passed between us, if you like, and a few comments that should never be broadcast. But
0: I guess you see you, and you're all stood stock still. But actually, you kind of
1: you mumble to each other. Yeah, you do. Yeah, and also there's a tendency for the instructors to stand there and shout expletives at you if you're not stood still enough and things like that.
0: Really, Something that when you rehearsed and you rehearsed, did you rehearse the whole tattoo together, or was it just your little bit and it all slotted together on the night?
1: We practiced the calls separately and the drummers practiced their section separately, but we obviously marched in different formations that we practiced together, as well as the blending the tunes together, so the drums came in time with us and we went in time with the drums. So that part of it we did, but also the marching was done, it's almost done in silence, a single tap on a snare drum for the left foot, and you just march around in pretty much silence, so you know where you're going, and you can hear the instructor say, "You turn left, you turn right, you stand there," and then you go through the tunes, still in a static position, so you know what you're doing. So yeah.
0: Gosh, was it really nerve wracking, or did it get to the point where you relaxed and started to enjoy it?
1: No, it was nerve wracking throughout because you didn't know what the response was going to be from your trumpet major, if you like, when you'd finished.
0: Yeah.
1: But they were as proud as punch. They really were, absolutely. You know, we couldn't have done better.
0: No.
1: Yeah.
0: And you saw yourself many years later on DVD.
1: Couldn't believe it. Yeah, absolutely. I thought, what on earth?
0: Yeah, there I am.
1: Where have the years gone?
0: So on that one, were you playing the bugle or the trumpet?
1: The trumpet. Yeah.
0: And we were talking just before we came on air, and we were talking about the differences between bugles and trumpets, and there is quite a sort of significant historical difference.
1: Yes. Yeah. The difference between the bugle and the trumpet really is that supporting regiments and corps and the infantry generally tend to use a traditional bugle, often used in the field. It's shorter, more stout, and projects the sound in a different way. The trumpet that is used with mounted troops, the cavalry regiments, and the artillery and any other supporting corps that were mounted, used in a different way and sounded slightly different. So that's why they used it. So there was a recognition between the two supporting units, so you could hear the difference in the field.
0: And I didn't realise that, and of course it's obvious, that trumpets are older than bugles. The trumpet was the original sort of cavalry call.
1: Yes, yeah. Everybody recognises the last post and the reveille with the bugle, but it's very seldom that you hear the last post in the reveille on the trumpet, because there weren't so many cavalry regiments as opposed to infantry regiments. So everybody seems to understand and recognise the last post. And now it's been adopted and adapted for funerals and, of course, remembrance parades. But if you notice on the Festival of Remembrance, if you ever watched that on BBC in the Royal Albert Hall, they still use the trumpeters.
0: Right.
1: For reveille, and they'll use a Royal Marine to play the last post when they play the drumhead ceremony. So they still use the trumpets.
0: Oh, so they're still being historically accurate.
1: Yeah, yeah.
0: We were also talking about, because I was saying, when they're the different cavalry regiments and dismounted troops are having all these calls played out to them, could the enemy hear them? And you were saying you wouldn't have been able to hear them. It was a different style of war, wasn't it?
1: Yeah, I mean, originally the wars used to be done in daylight hours, and the calls would be taken from their position, and it really wouldn't have mattered if the enemy heard them or not, because the orders would have been shouted, the calls would have been given, and everybody would have been in position. So there wouldn't necessarily have been any real reason for the enemy to understand it or even recognise the calls per se.
0: Yeah. So they would have started, and this was in the days, wasn't it, of wars that started at a specific time.
1: Yeah,
0: and the call would have gone out.
1: Absolutely. Hence the reveille and the call at dawn, everybody to fall in, everybody to get into their positions. And moving on through the day, they'd fight through the day, and then they would retreat before sunset. And this is where everybody knows the retreat at sunset, which people know it as sunset.
0: Right.
1: And that was used for everybody to fall back to the lines after the day's war was done, and then ready to get ready for the following day.
0: Oh, so you kind of forget that these things were steeped in history, because war was fought so very differently all those years ago.
1: Yeah.
0: Well, we're going to listen to a track now, and then hopefully we'll hear a little bit of the difference between the bugle and the trumpet. But we're going to have a listen to Mr. X, because Harry has partially lost the label off the 78.
2: Well, no, it says it's Noel Coward, but it sure doesn't sound like Noel.
0: And it's the younger, maybe the track's called The Younger Generation, so you're sure it's not a younger Noel Coward?

This is Harry and Edna on the wireless. Now, if you'd like to get hold of the show, the easiest way is to use the good old Twitter telegraph. It's at Harry and Edna, and thanks to the wonders of modern technology, we can say watto wherever you are in the world, which is rather, it just kind of gets me here every day. It's like hearing the last post or taps. It just gets me right in the heart every time. And if you're enjoying this show and you want to listen again, you certainly can. Go to harryandedna.co.uk and click on the tab that says wireless. And you can hear this and all the other previous shows we have broadcast over the years. And trust me, that's going to take you a good month or so of continuous listening to listen to.

we're now going to listen to the last post played on the bugle by Bobby. So stand by your beds, guys. It's going to be loud.

Hey, that was it on the bugle. So now Bob is going to play us the same last post, but now it's going to be on the trumpet. So see if you can tell the difference between the two. This is the cavalry version. Yeah.

0: done. A big round of applause. And as Bobby makes his way back to the microphone and gives his tingly lips... does it make your lips tingle playing the bugle and the trumpet?
1: Yes, somewhat it does, yeah.
0: And is it one of those things that the more you play, do your lips kind of toughen up to it? Can you tolerate playing for longer?
1: You can do. You strengthen them up the more you practice, yeah. But generally speaking, if you don't, they tend to bleed.
0: So, oh, do they,
1: yeah,
0: really?
1: Yeah, it's almost like playing a guitar. Your fingers bleed when they play the guitar. Similar thing, so you just have to keep practicing. Strengthen your lips.
0: Is that just because of the pressure you're putting on them against the mouthpiece?
1: Yeah.
0: Okay.
1: Yeah, yeah, because obviously pushing in harder to try and get the higher notes sometimes. You shouldn't really, but unfortunately it's a natural reflex and you tend to push against your teeth, yeah.
0: Ooh. So just to explain the difference then between the two last posts, why is the cavalry last post different to the one that you played on the bugle?
1: It's generally for the recognition of the cavalry and obviously the mounted troops, the mounted units. Once again, the bugle is for support, for supporting units in the infantry, and has a tendency to be used for those guys. I mean, I've played both last posts at funerals and memorial services for both different types of regiments. And the cavalry regiments and the household division generally ask for the trumpet last post, as opposed to the bugle last post. A funny little story, actually, was when 3-9 Field Regiment, my old regiment, that disbanded earlier this year, I went up to play the last post, and the RSM there said, right, I want to hear you. I don't know what you sound like. I want you to play the last post in the corridor. Okay, sir. So I got the trumpet out and played the last post. He said, what was that? I said, last post, sir. He said, no, I don't recognise that. So when I got the bugle, played the bugle. That's it, you play that. Okay, sir. So when I got the bugle, got ready, and the musical director turned up from the artillery band. And he said, I've got the cornet player, he'll be playing the last post with you. I said, okay then. And me and the cornet player sort of chatted to each other, and he said, are you okay with this? I said, well, not really, it's the wrong one, isn't it? And he looked at me and said, yes, I'm glad you agree. So we walked up to the musical director and said, excuse me, sir, I think we're going to be playing the wrong last post. We're playing it on the bugle. I said, no, I'm not having that. Play it on the trumpet like you're supposed to. I said, okay, where's your trumpet? I said, in the car, sir. He said, go and get it. And the RSM saw me bringing the trumpet back, and he said, where's the bugle? I said, back in the car. I said, I'll get on with it. So so me and the cornet player stood there and played the proper last post,
0: yeah,
1: as the colours were brought down, and everybody obviously appreciated that more than they would have done the bugle.
0: Oh, God. Oh, nearly. So we'll come and talk to you a little bit more in just a few moments. But the next track is going to be A Little Bit of Harlem in My Heart by Elizabeth Welch.
2: We've played that one.
0: Oh, have we?
2: Yeah. It's Fine and Dandy by the Les Paul Trio.
0: Was it?

0: So just very quickly, the difference then between the bugle and the trumpet. Obviously, there's a physical difference, but for those that don't know, what is the difference really between the two?
1: The tonal content. You can, normally in the field, they used to use the B flat or the B flat bugle and the B flat trumpet. They are valveless, both of them. They're a herald type of trumpet. So when you see them, they look like, it looks like a long bugle, the trumpet, but it's in fact a trumpet. It has more notes. The bugle itself will only play five in the harmonic range. It won't actually play any more than that.
0: So is that because of length? That why you get more notes out of one and less out of another?
1: Possibly, or the way it was set up as the tube itself. But
0: right, okay.
1: Yeah, probably. But you can get more notes out of the bugle, but not in the harmonic range.
0: Right.
1: But the trumpet tends to have more of a melodic way to it as well. And obviously the notes are closer together.
0: And one's... they're two different colours.
1: Well, no, they can
0: in
1: be...
0: In my ignorance, can they be any... Made out of any...
1: Absolutely,
0: so
1: yeah.
0: Silver or...
1: Yeah, I mean, the trumpets used to be brass or copper.
0: Yeah.
1: And so the bugles used to be copper with brass sections. But these days, they tend to silver plate them.
0: Right.
1: The light infantry, however, dating way back, always used to use solid silver bugles. Now, they are far and few between now, and they're all within the regiment.
0: Do they sound different? Sorry, if they're made out of different materials, does it make a difference to their sound, or not really...
1: There isn't a great deal of difference because the notes are the notes are the notes. You
0: okay.
1: know, there's slight tonal differences, but not much. And they tend to harmonise with the bugles.
0: Right.
1: It's how it's played more than it is...
0: Oh, okay. What it's made of.
1: than what it's made of, precisely.
0: Oh,
1: yeah,
0: okay.
1: Yeah. Whereas the light infantry get trained, and they still use it today. They use duty buglers every day. So it's still a part of the tradition of the light infantry. However, in the other regiments, it's not so much so anymore because obviously with the options to change and the way the regiments have disbanded and blended into others, there isn't so much as a regimental tradition anymore. And so these old traditions that were tended to be lost, like the regimental silver that gets locked away into cupboards, as well
0: yeah.
1: as the traditions as well, and some of the old ways, as it were.
0: Something that we were just talking about off air, and it was quite amusing, really, was... When the cavalry charges, you can't play the trumpet or the bugle, the trumpet whilst you're charging, can you? Because actually you need to be sort of sat still to be able to play the trumpet. Because once you start bobbing around on the back of the horse, you can no longer keep it to your lips as easily.
1: No, not nowhere near as easily. No, that's pretty true, actually. A lot of them, they tend to try to get it rhythmically with how they're bouncing up and down on the horse, but it tends to fail quite miserably sometimes. but if you watch some of the light infantry, the speed of pace that they go when they march on the parade square and they play, so that's quite a feat in itself. Yeah.
0: So we'll come back to you in a moment because we need to talk about taps, which you will enlighten us with, and also the fact that you actually go around playing... and raising money for charities. So let's... Right, I'm lost now, Harry. What have we got next? I'm all adrift with my songs.
2: I'll tell you what, let's go with Big Boy Miles.

0: So, TAPS. What on earth is TAPS?
1: Well, TAPS is an American call that's used at ceremonies the same as the others. And TAPS was originally used to call the guys back from the beer taps and back to barracks, hence the phrase TAPS.
0: Right.
1: Yeah, and it's just used almost a similar way as last post, when the flag comes down, etc., etc.
0: So we sort of, it's a drinking up
1: call.
0: Yeah. That's drink it, up, boys, back in.
1: Absolutely.
0: So, quite interestingly, you then went on to raise money for charities that support veterans and their families. How do you go about doing that? What is it that you do in order to raise money?
1: Well, basically, I'll go out and do funerals, memorial services, reunions, dinners, and various other functions, and even some 1940s dances, funnily enough. and offer my services, personally speaking, free of charge, but they pay me a service that then gets paid to a veterans charity, whether it be the British Legion, whether it be an associative charity to the regiment. That's entirely up to them. But nonetheless, a donation. I don't ask for an amount, and that's entirely up to them too. Everything that I do, use, wear for the event is totally out of my pocket. I don't actually...
0: You don't claim expenses,
1: no,
0: as it were.
1: No. Right. Sometimes they'll offer to pay fuel, which is nice and a good gesture, which I'll gladly accept. But predominantly, the idea there is for me to raise awareness for the charities and for these guys that suffer, especially this time of year.
0: Yeah, and it's not just... it's also charities that support veterans and their families, but also support... Well, when we talk about veterans... People always kind of think of veterans as being World War II veterans, but of course there's veterans from all the different conflicts that we've been involved in.
1: Absolutely, yeah. As many conflicts as you can care to mention.
0: Yeah.
1: You know, Northern Ireland, the Falklands War, even the veterans in America, the veterans in Canada, all the other international veterans that have actually helped us. The Gurkhas, for instance.
0: Yeah.
1: You know, you've only got to look at the suffering and the problems the Gurkhas have had and their families. You know, all of these have been part of the British forces, and all of these need support, you know, and sometimes go unrecognised. Not necessarily all the time, but some people do slip under the radar. And these are the guys that we really need to look for and help.
0: And you quite admirably do that by going around supporting wherever possible by raising money. And that is, as you say, through if people are looking for a bugler, because you were saying that they're actually quite hard to find now. It's something that not many people take up.
1: No, there tends to be quite a demand for buglers. And it's good. Mm. I mean, I like that. But then again, I don't like it for the fact that there should be more people coming up through... the system, if you like, and taking up the instrument and taking up, you know, something that's quite pleasurable and quite enjoyable through the army and through other means.
0: So how can people get hold of you? Do you have a Facebook email that they can get in touch with you?
1: Yeah, sure. I've got an email address and a Facebook account that is readily available. Yeah.
0: And your Facebook is Bobby Crick?
1: Yeah.
0: C-R-I-C-K.
1: Yeah.
0: And your email is Crick 2451@yahoo.co.uk. So just drop Bobby a line, and if you would like him to come and play at your memorial or whatever, get in touch and have that discussion with Bobby, and he'll come and play and brilliantly raise money for these veterans charities.
2: I was just wondering, because in between we're talking about what you wear, and you're talking about wearing a bear. You're hoping to wear a bear skin.
1: A busby.
2: Is that it?
0: Bear skin. No. Just a bear skin.
2: That must be somewhat warm.
1: Well, the Guards regiments wear busbies, and you have various other regiments wear different types of hats. The artillery wear a busby, which is the shortest, more stout version. It's just something that's sort of, if you like, part of the costume or part of the uniform that represents or shows an homage towards what I do, really. I mean, I'm not trying to imitate something. I'm just trying to show some form of respect and show some form of a uniformity and dignity towards what I do.
0: And busbies, just to explain that for our listeners that might not understand what a busby is, that's the sort of big, tall, black furry hat.
1: Yeah, but it's not huge, big, tall. It's probably about 6 inches tall. It works around the side of the head. It's got a gold band around the middle of it and a red bag or blue bag, which regiment it is, hanging off the side. If you look at the King's Troop regiment, you'll see what I mean by a busby.
0: Right.
1: That's the type of thing.
0: So I'm thinking changing of the guard.
1: That's a bearskin.
0: Right, there you go. See, that's the difference.
1: Yeah.
0: Well, thank you very much for coming on the show this evening. Keep up the amazing work that you're doing, and thank you for joining us this evening.
1: And thank you too. Thank you very much.

And here we go once again, ladies and gentlemen. Welcome to the Pete Nightingale Pirate Radio Show. Well, the record we played was from the Equals. It was called Baby Come Back. And it's good to come back to listen to another show this week. I can tell you, the record came out in 1968, and it came out on the President record label. We're Peter number one in the UK singles charts. It also reached number 32 in the US, number 11 in West Germany and Australia, number 9 in Canada, number 6 in the Netherlands, number 4 in Norway, shall I carry on? Number 2 in Ireland and France, and again number 1 in Belgium, Rhodesia and South Africa. What a record! And what a show we got lined up. And I've got to tell you about the wife before I do. Well, that's before I do get on with the show and play some great music for you from the rock and roll 50s, the swinging 60s, and the sensational 70s. Well, I told my wife she was my queen. I thought, well, that's a very nice thing to say to her. She smiled until I added, and like any good chess player, I'm just trying to survive the game. Charge! Well, here we go with the Kinks.

And I've told you they're all oldies and goodies here on the P90L Pirate Radio Show. That was the Kinks in 1965, Set Me Free. Got to number 9 in the UK and number 2 in Canada.

0: That was Joey and the Pacemakers back in 1963 with I Like It. Got to number one in the UK and number 17 in the US on the Billboard Hot 100. Now, I just love music and I've decided to write a song. And I've written a song about getting my front door lock replaced. Yes, I have. I tell you what, there's a lovely key change at the end.
1: Flashback 45 from the 70s.

Well, I can tell you, that was in 1971. I haven't played that for so long, I've forgotten I had it. That was Titanic. It was called Sultana, and it got to number 5 in the UK singles chart. I am playing you the greatest hits of the rock and roll 50s, the swinging 60s, and the sensational 70s, as always, here on the Pete Nightingale Pirate Radio Show, on your favourite radio station. And I got a few hellos I want to say. Hello to Peter Pritchard in Stockport, and nice to have you listening, Peter. I got Tony Taxi in Bolton, Greater Manchester, and not forgetting Hein. Hello, Hein, I got you as well. You're listening in, that's Hein Van Can, Calpe Costa Banca in Spain.

0: And of course, that's what the show's all about, playing the hits. And I'm certainly going to play the hits on the next two records because we're coming up to our double play. Come up pretty fast today, isn't it? We got the Beatles, as always have, from the album Help. Then I'm going to follow it up with a bit of Tumna Motown from Mary Wells. I hope you're looking forward to that. You know what I'm looking forward to?
1: I'm drinking tea. If it's good enough for me, then it's good enough for you.
0: That's enough of that. I'm dying for a cup of tea. Go on, put the kettle on. And if you put the kettle on and you get the biscuits out, you can join me with a nice cup of tea while I play the Beatles and Mary Wells. Of course, starting off with the Beatles.

0: Well, I think that was a good double play, even if I say so myself. The Beatles, 1965, a track called Dizzy Miss Lizzy. We followed it up with a nice bit of Tamla Motown. Good to have a bit of Tamla Motown on the programme. That was Mary Wells back in 1964. It was called My Guy, got to number 5 in the UK, and it was an international hit in 5 other countries. Now, if you're feeling a little unhappy today, now let me get the Bluebird of Happiness, Fly on Your Cloud, while you listen to this.
1: Oh, no.
2: 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I'd only been there 5 minutes when this fella walked in with a prawn cocktail on his head, and that was just for starters.
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0: our second trip into the 70s. In fact, the second trip to 1971, that was the Byrds' Mr. Tambourine Man, got to number one in the UK. It was on the Stax record label. It also reached number two in Canada, number one in Ireland and South Africa and the US.
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2: Bubbling over with!
0: And it's time in the programme to tell you something absolutely amazing. Now, I'm not boasting about the show. I'm boasting about the facts I'm going to tell you. Yes, apparently some metals explode in water. I bet you didn't know this. Elements like sodium and potassium react so violently with water that they can explode on contact due to the rapid production of hydrogen gas and heat. So let me give you a little tip there. If you want to get rid of your partner, make sure they're wearing the wedding ring when you throw them in. More music to come. But first of all, I want to say hello to some more listeners. I want to say hello to Stephen Roney in Stoke-on-Trent. Also, I want to say hello to Colin. Hello, Colin. That's Colin John in Tyne and Wear. And I got Robin Emery in Basildon, Essex. Anybody else that's joined into the show, hello to you as well. More music to come. No more than 60 seconds away from music, so enjoy the show.
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0: And Zerm, it's there, something happening. It was released in 1968 on the Columbia record label, whipping to number 6 in the UK singles chart. It also reached number 84 in Canada, number 25 in Australia, number 20 in New Zealand, and number 4 in Norway. We only play hits here on the Pete Nightingale Pirate Radio Show. Welcome along to the programme.
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2: News has just arrived at our news desk that the CEO of Dulux Paint, who had been sleeping rough to raise funds and awareness for homelessness, tragically passed away last night due to exposure in the freezing cold. According to police, there are no suspicious circumstances surrounding his death, and foul play has been ruled out. A spokesperson confirmed that the extreme weather conditions were the cause. One of the homeless individuals who discovered him made a poignant remark, saying, "He could have done with another coat."
1: That was the latest radio news and bulletin newsflash.

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1: Knock, knock.
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1: To.
2: To who?
1: Actually, it's to whom.
2: We're now going to join DJ Pete Murray in the 50s with the show 6-5 special. Remember, it's time to jive on the old 6-5.

0: You know, I just love singing to that one. I hope you did too. That was Lloyd Price. It was called Personality. Came out in 1959. Got to number 9 in the UK and number 2 in the US on the Billboard Hot 100. As you know, I love putting on records you can sing along to. Well, the next record is specifically chosen so you can sing along to it. So let's have a go.
1: Do you want to sing?
2: Yeah, I do. Then why don't we sing along to this one?

0: Well, I hope you were singing to that one. I certainly was. I don't think it's my age. I think everyone knows it. Nat King Cole. Those lazy, crazy days of summer. 1963. Unfortunately, didn't get anywhere in this country. But it was played on the radio a lot. But it did get to number 6 in the US on the Billboard Hot 100. Let's say hello to some more listeners. I've got 3 more. I've got Jerry Newman. Hello to Jerry. Hope you're enjoying the show. He's from Cork in Ireland. I've got Rainer Eberling in Germany. Sorry, I haven't got anything I can say in German. And I got John Shakespeare, he's in Deal in Kent. So hello to you all.
1: Come in, everyone, and welcome to the Phobia Workshop. Please take a seat. Soon I'll ask you each to tell us what your phobia is and how you're dealing with it. First, let me introduce myself. My name is Jim, and I actually have a phobia myself. I have a fear that when I listen to the radio, I won't be able to hear great music from the 50s, 60s and 70s. Also that I won't be able to feel the fun, have a laugh or get excited. So the only way I can deal with it is to make sure that when I listen to radio, it is tuned into the Pete Nightingale Pirate Radio Show. Right, that's my phobia. Now we'll start with you, Sarah.

That record was also 1963 from Johnny Sinbaugh. It was called Mr. Bassman. It couldn't be any different than Nat King Cole. Just showed you the versatility of music in that era. And that got to number 24 in the UK. Now, you're listening to the music that really matters. And I can tell you what, the next one matters because it's a golden classic and I want to see if you can remember it.

0: And that was 2 minutes and 33 seconds of pure delight from Johnny Nash. You Got Soul, 1968, got to number 6 in the UK. Now, I've got to tell you, I came from a poor family. Yeah, I did. My grandfather was an Elvis impersonator, but that wasn't very successful because it was 1927.
1: This is the Emperor Roscoe. Stay tuned.
0: And we're going to stay tuned now for a bit of romance. Yes, I'm going to slow it down, slow the tempo down. I want you to listen to a nice romantic record. So if you've got your partner with you, go and grab them and have a nice bit of romance. If you've got your dog, go and get the dog. If you've got your teddy bear, go and get your teddy bear. Or you can have a picture of me. How about that?

It's now time for romance. So go and get your partner, sit yourselves down, and get cozy in each other's arms. Then say to each other those three magic words. I love you, and I will love you forevermore. Then kiss each other tenderly during this next record.

0: Well, I certainly hope you can relate to that one as a romantic record and a record you may have danced to romantically back in 1959. That was Ritchie Valens. It got to number 29 in the UK singles charts, number 2 in the US on the Billboard Hot 100. And of course, we dedicated that to anyone who is called Donna.
1: Well, you're hearing things. Well, you're hearing things.
0: As I said before, you're never more than 60 seconds away from music, and we got a twin spin coming up. I'm going to play two records from the same year. The year is 1968. I'm going to play them back to back. No talking. I'm going to play Nirvana, and I'm going to play The Move. How about that then?
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0: Well, that was our twin spin from 1968, Nirvana and The Move, our Rainbow Chaser and Fire Brigade. So I hope you enjoyed those two records. And now, something coming up a little bit different.
1: And now for something completely different.

Well, unfortunately, we're coming out of time. So I want to say goodbye, but before I do, I'd like to thank you all for listening. Hope you're going to join in next week. Same time, same place. I'll be here. Hope you'll be there. Keep listening to this fantastic radio station. So until next week, I'm going to say one word. Bye.

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1: From the Sky News Center at 3. UEFA says FIFA's decision to overturn the red card suspension of a USA player is incomprehensible and unjustifiable. It's understood Donald Trump called Gianni Infantino to ask him to postpone the ban against Folarin Balogun. He's now able to play against Belgium in their last 16 tie late tonight. England captain Harry Kane has heaped praise on special player Jude Bellingham after his World Cup performance in the Azteca overnight. The Real Madrid midfielder scored two goals as they reached the quarterfinals during an epic and chaotic 3-2 win against Mexico. Kane says Bellingham stepped up for his nation.
2: Step up in the biggest moments like he did again today. Credit to him. Not just the goals, but just the way he worked for the team, the way he drove us at the pitch at times. With 10 men, he was everywhere still. So he's a special player, special lad as well.
1: England will return to their training base in Kansas ahead of facing Norway in the tournament's quarterfinals on Saturday. Two teenagers have been cleared of murdering a 15-year-old boy in Glasgow. Eamon Tekle was stabbed with a sword in Maryhill last March. The UK is expanding its sanctions against Russia. It's targeting scientists who the government believes were involved in developing a toxin allegedly used to kill the fierce Putin critic Alexei Navalny. He was poisoned with a chemical found in the skin of Ecuadorian dart frogs in a Siberian prison in 2024. His Foreign Secretary Yvette Cooper.
3: I said when I spoke to Alexei Navalny's widow that we would take every possible action we could in order to hold those responsible to account, because defending ourselves against Russia's threats is not simply about military capability and deterrence.
1: New car sales rose more than 11% last month, driven by high demand for electric vehicles. Manufacturers say sales are still falling short of government zero emission targets. And at Wimbledon, Arthur Ferry's looking to continue his winning streak this afternoon. The last British player in the singles takes on Bulgarian Grigor Dimitrov. That's the latest. I'm Imani Rana.
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1: And a very good afternoon. It is Monday afternoon. Monday, the 6th of July. Aaron Bennett in the studio with you all the way through until 6. All your usual bits and pieces are on the way. The non-stop 4 at 4. 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The 5 o'clock sing-along, The Wheel and Back to the Old School. All that plus your requests and dedications as well. If you do want to get... Hello, what's happened there? My mic's gone again. 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
1: And as England did so well last night, got to play this. Come on, football's coming home. England can do it.
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4: We're not creative enough. We're not positive enough. It's

0: boss. Oh, sorry. This is Rab C. You listen to my friend Aaron Bennett. Oh, all right. He'll play what you want. You know that. I mean, it's his show. He thinks he can play what he wants, but really, we want to hear what you want. So get in touch and let him know what you want. Then he'll know play what he wants. He'll play what you want. Does that make sense? Oh, you know what I'm trying to say, don't you? No? Oh, well. Get an interpreter. Get somebody to tell you what I'm talking about.
1: The atmosphere's bobbing. Grab that tambourine.
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2: Kent Brockman here with a bit of exclusive news. You're listening to Aaron Bennett. He might not have any Emmys or any Golden Globes, but he does play great music.

0: yes. Neil Diamond and Sweet Caroline right here on Bennett's Big Drive Time. Now it's time to say hello to you wherever you are. On the Non-Stop 404, we didn't just play Sweet Caroline, we had Granddad Roberts and his son Elvis. Meat Party Sausage Roll. We had Vindaloo and as well Bedell Skinner and the Lightning Seeds and Three Lions. Let's say hello to you wherever you are. Hello to our listener in Altura. That's in Spain. Hello to Carl in Manchester, our listener in Palmdale in the US. Our listener here in the UK, our listener in Kessel in Germany. Our listener in Hutchinson and Wichita in Kansas. 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The same title, different song. The 5 o'clock sing along the wheel of Back to the Old School on the way.
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0: It's after we get a travel update. Starting off with the roads, and that slipway is still closed on the A3 at Chessington at Hook Rise South due to emergency roadworks. The M25 in Hertfordshire closed due to an emergency barrier repair anti-clockwise before junction 24 for Stag Hill, Potter's Bar. The roads around Wimbledon are very, very busy this afternoon due to the tennis. On the A211 Falls Cray Road in New Eltham, emergency roadworks going on there, so it's closed. The A21 in Bromley also has emergency roadworks at the Crown Roundabout. The M11 London, long delays due to an earlier incident where glass was removed from the road and an accident caused by that. That's at the North Circular to Junction 5 for Chigwell. The A508 Finchley Road at Charles Hill. Traffic easing due to an accident earlier on. The M25 in Hertfordshire, long delays from Stag Hill at Junction 24 to 25 for Great Cambridge Road. That is due to congestion. The A3219 Dawes Road in Fulham closed both ways due to the emergency services dealing with an incident. The A417 Aston, I can pronounce that, Tyrold closed both ways and slow traffic due to a serious fire. The M25 in Kent, closure to queuing traffic due to a vehicle having a tyre changed between 4 and 5 at Orpington. The M25 traffic easing between 23 for the junction of the A1M, South Mimms and Stag Hill at Potter's Bar. The M25 in Essex partially blocked due to queuing traffic due to an accident between 27 at Brentwood Brock. Brock Street roundabout. The A127 at South End Arterial. The South End Arterial Road. Very slow due to an obstruction on the road. The A13 at Chafford 100, partially blocked due to an obstruction on the road. And the A13 India Dock Road in Canning Town, traffic returning back to normal due to an earlier accident. On the trains, loads of you, I might have to replay the bed. Or maybe not, hopefully not, anyway. Disruption to and from London Waterloo affecting South Western Railway due to a fault with the signalling system at Vauxhall. Trains from and to London Waterloo are being cancelled and delayed. Lines reopen between Lewisham, Catford and Denmark Hill on South Eastern and Thames Link due to a fault on the train at Nunhead. While services recovered, trains are being cancelled or delayed. No trains between Bletchley and Bedford. Yep, it's another broken down train. It's affecting London and North Western Railway. Replacement buses are in operation. Disruption at Ely, affecting cross country East Midlands Railway, Greater Anglia and Great Northern due to damage to the overhead electrical cabling. Great Northern services are currently unable to run between Cambridge and King's Lynn, causing some disruption. Disruption between New Crossgate and Crystal Palace on London Overground, Southern and Thames Link due to the emergency services dealing with an incident between New Cross and Crystal Palace. Trains running between these stations may be delayed up to 30 minutes or revised. A reduced service on East Midlands Railway intercity routes. Yep, more trains than usual need repair. I don't believe it. Meaning a reduced service is in operation. This happened last week. Delays are between Glasgow, Queen Street, Auburn and Mallag due to a speed restriction over faulty track is causing trains to be delayed up to 30 minutes. And on the tubes, the Metropolitan line has severe delays between Aldgate and Chesham due to a signal failure. The Piccadilly line pass suspended between South Harrow and Uxbridge due to an obstruction on the track. The Victoria line minor delays due to an earlier faulty train at Oxford Circus. And the Windrush line severe delays between Highbury and Islington, West Croydon and Crystal Palace due to the emergency services dealing with an incident. If you're stuck somewhere, let me know when it's safe to do so. 01253 934 966. 01253 934 966. 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We'll have another update for you at around about 5:15 this afternoon.
2: Hello, this is Lorraine Kelly. Now it's time for Same Title, Different Song on Bennett's Big Drive Time.
0: And this is where I'll play you two tracks which share the same title but very little else. They're not even covers of each other. They're both called Baby Baby. The first one is very odd for you. It's Corona. Can you guess the second one?

TLC and Corona on same title, different song. We'll have a different one for you tomorrow afternoon, right here on Bennett's Big Drive Time. Got one coming up for Dan on Aylesbury Radio, but I'm going to play you one more before that. But before I do that, I'm going to give you the contact information in case you do want to get in touch with me. 01253 934 966 is the phone number that you need to ring me.

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The 5 o'clock sing along the wheel and back to the old school, all still to come.

I'm going to play a bit of The Wurzels next for Dan on Aylesbury Radio. But before I play that, this goes out to Dave on Totally Cool Hits Radio.

Oh, you can't beat the Wurzels. And I am assigned a drinker before that. I played you the Lancashire Hot Pot's Bitter Lager Cider Ale Stout for Dave on Totally Cool Hits Radio. Probably I can get a couple more in, including this one before the top of the hour from Westlife.

Oh, that one ended a bit early. Could you hear me singing along? Bobby Dazzler. Didn't mean to do that. I didn't realise the mic was on, but never mind. Not far off the very top of the hour. The news is on the way. From our colleagues at Sky News. The 5 o'clock sing along the wheel. And back to the old school, all on the way for you. It's after we get the latest news headlines at 5.

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1: From the Sky News Center at 4. Donald Trump says he asked FIFA's president Gianni Infantino to overturn a red card given to USA player Florin Balogun.
2: I asked for a review because I didn't think it was a foul. I thought it was two great athletes that crashed into each other and got entangled. That was not a guy punching somebody in the face or anything that, you know, would be different.
1: The striker is now available to face Belgium in their last 16 match later tonight. The decision's been met with widespread condemnation, including from UEFA, who's described it as incomprehensible and unjustifiable. The Belgian FA says they're astonished. England captain Harry Kane has heaped praise on special player Jude Bellingham after his World Cup performance in the Azteca Stadium overnight. He scored two goals as they reached the quarterfinals during an epic and chaotic 3-2 win over Mexico. An inquiry has been launched into the care of a man arrested after a three-year-old boy was allegedly thrown into a crocodile enclosure at a Cambridgeshire zoo. It's understood the suspect in the case has learning difficulties and was on a trip with carers. Norfolk County Council says it's now carrying out a safeguarding investigation. Sky is warning of job cuts after announcing its £1.6 billion takeover of ITV's media and entertainment arm. It hasn't specified how many roles are at risk, but says corporate and commercial divisions will likely be impacted where there's overlap. Here's what ITV chief executive Dame Carolyn McCall had to say on cuts.
3: It's from the transaction date, 3 years. That's quite a long time. Sky have made it quite clear, primarily, that is going to be around combining marketing departments. You don't need two, you need one. As soon as the transaction happens, there will be a Sky ITV team where there will be a look at any duplication.
1: And pharmacies say they're bracing for a surge in demand as the first weight loss pill goes on sale. The tablet form of Wegovy is available as an alternative to injections for those with private prescriptions. That's the latest. I'm Imani Rana.
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5: 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I'm Bennett, with you all the way through till 6. The 5 o'clock sing along the wheel and back to the old school, all still to come, along with your request. 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
5: And this one from Donna Summer. Back to the year before I was born we go. 1982. Where in the words of Dave Lister, I was just a sperm swimming around in somebody's testicles.

there, boss. Oh, sorry. This is Rab C. You listen to my friend Aaron Bennett. Oh, all right. He'll play what you want. You know that. I mean, it's his show. He thinks he can play what he wants, but really, we want to hear what you want. So get in touch and let him know what you want. Then he'll no play what he wants. He'll play what you want. Does that make sense? Oh, you know what I'm trying to say, don't you? No, I will. Get an interpreter. Get somebody to tell you what I'm talking about.

0: the chords, and what can I do? Brilliant summary track. Taking you back to the year when it loads. 1998, January 1998, that was a good while ago. Anyway, let's get a traffic update.
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0: Looking at the national roads, it was a bit manic earlier. I'm sure it still is. The A3 in Chessington, the southbound slip road is closed. Due to emergency roadworks, the M25 in Hertfordshire, one lane closed. At junction 24 for Stag Hill at Potter's Bar, the roads around Wimbledon very busy due to the tennis. The A211 Falls Cray Road in New Eltham closed due to emergency roadworks. The A21 in Bromley closed again for roadworks. The A427 Aston Tirod closed both ways due to a serious fire. The M25 in Essex long delays due to an accident at 27 for Brentwood Brook Street roundabout. Going all the way back to Waltham Abbey at 26. Queuing traffic due to an earlier broken down vehicle at Stag Hill on the M25 at junction 24. The A25 Seven Oaks Road in Ingleham is blocked due to an accident on Old Coach Lane. The A210 Bexley Road in Amberley Hill closed due to the fire service dealing with a fire. The A126 West Thurrock, partially blocked and slow traffic due to an obstruction on the road. The A1036, Arterial Road in Thurrock, partially blocked due to an obstruction on the road. It is a track then. The A13 at Chefford Hundred, traffic returning back to normal due to an earlier obstruction. The A127 Southend Arterial Road in London, partially blocked due to an obstruction on the road. The A289 Hested Road in Wainscot. Queuing traffic due to an earlier accident. The A404 Manor Park Road in Old Oak Common, closed due to emergency gas repair works. The A12 in Leighton. That's not Leighton Blackpool, that's Leighton as in Leighton Buzzard, I think. No, it's London, Leighton London. Before the North Circular Road, there is queuing traffic. The M25 in Kent stops start traffic at the Dartford Tunnel. And the A1 Archway in Highgate is closed due to emergency water main work. On the trains, a reduced service on East Midlands Railway due to more trains than usual needing repair. So trains are not running properly there. Disruption to and from London Waterloo due to signalling problems on South Western Railway. Trains have been cancelled and delayed. Lines reopen between Lewisham and Catford on South Eastern and Thames Link due to a fault on the train at Nunhead. I knew that Robbie Call train shouldn't have got on that train dressed as a nun. Disruption at Ely on cross country, East Midlands Railway, Greater Anglia and Great Northern due to damage to the overhead cabling, causing 20-minute delays. Trains have been cancelled and revised. Trains are unable to run between Bletchley and Bedford due to a broken-down train at the moment. Replacement buses are in operation. Lines reopen between New Cross Gate, Crystal Palace and Norwood Junction due to the emergency services dealing with an incident earlier on affecting London Overground, Southern and Thames Link. Trains are still being delayed up to half an hour. And on the tubes, the Central Line minor delays due to train cancellations. The Metropolitan Line part suspended between Chepham and Latimer and Chesham due to a signal fault. Severe delays between Uxbridge and Aldgate due to an obstruction on the track. The Piccadilly Line, severe delays in South Harrow due to an earlier obstruction on the track. The Windrush Line, severe delays due to the emergency services dealing with an incident. There's your traffic update. We'll have another one tomorrow. Meanwhile, if you want to get in touch, it's 01253 934 966. 01253 934 966. 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

In the meantime, I've been asked to say hello to the gorgeous Poppy by Dan on Aylesbury Radio. Hello, gorgeous. I've always wanted to say that. And he's asked if I will play Boom Boom Boom by the Venga Boys. It's coming up for you now.

Hello, campers. It's Gladys here from Heidi High. Radio Maplin is relaying Aaron Bennett as he plays the best music on the radio. He is especially popular in the swimming pool, as our water fitness ladies love to do their exercises to his upbeat dance music. Heidi High.

This is It's a Lie, a fantasy we create about people and places as we'd like them to be. But you know what truth is? It's that little baby you're holding, and it's that man you fought with this morning, the same one you're going to make love with tonight.

0: playing that one specially for Splod. 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
1: Splodge, are you a floozy?
0: There you go, he's admitted it. 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
2: Chance of playing us one of the old school tunes, you know? 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All that heat banging stuff. Aye! Mary Doll hates that, but still play it, you know? Play in a bad mood, you know?
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0: And you're gonna love it on Back to the Old School. This one goes out to everybody on Totally Cool Hits Radio. It's Rosala. Used in the adverts for Boots the Chemist, you know. This is free.

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1: 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Different show every time.

Do You Wanna Dance? Hello, it's Jess Nightingale here again. Throwback sounds, 60s right the way through to the 90s and a little bit beyond. How are you doing this Monday? Hope you're well. Hope you enjoy the tracks that I'm going to put out this evening. Anyway, that was Cliff Richard and The Shadows and Do You Wanna Dance from 1962. The pioneers of rock and roll. And now we're going with The Supremes, You Can't Hurry Love from 1966. The Supremes, A Go-Go. When released as a single, it became a hit in the UK at number 3, and Phil Collins also covered this in 1982.

Marianne from the Hollies from 1967, originally written about Marianne Faithfull, but it was retitled before its release from the album Evolution, the Hollies there, and Carrie Anne. Next, how are you doing, by the way? I hope I've said hello in the beginning. This is Throwback Sounds from Jess Nightingale, going through a musical journey starting from the 60s, 70s, 80s, 90s, and beyond tonight. So there we are, a great musical journey for you. Going now with this one, this is from 1968, from Gary Puckett and the Union Gap, a fantastic voice of the 60s. This hit number 2 in the charts, Stuck Behind Otis Redding, Sitting on the Dock of the Bay.

Shaking All Over from Johnny Kidd and the Pirates from 1960. The B-side to that is Yes Sir, That's My Baby, recorded at the studios of Abbey Road. Same as the Beatles. There we are. Just a little fun fact there. How are you doing this Monday evening? It's Jess Nightingale. It's not so hot today, but yeah, I believe we're in for another heat wave. So yeah, keep hydrated, keep those drinks going. Anyway, we're going to this one from 1973 now. This became a soul favourite of the 70s. Beautiful Girl in the World was known to be the more successful, but I particularly like this one. This is Charlie Rich and Love Is After Me.

Ah, the more I get to listen to that, the more I like it. That was Time of the Season from The Zombies. Great track there, from 1968, from the album Odyssey and Oracle, the final track from the album, and became their most popular song to date. We're going for the swing 60s now, and our last track. This is live, by the way. I'm Jess Nightingale on a Throwback Sense. Does what it says on the tin. That was The Zombies, and time for a little bit of smoothness now from the great Dusty Springfield, Son of a Preacher Man, from 1969, from the album Dusty in Memphis, her last hit until 1987, when she collaborated with the Pet Shop Boys and was a huge hit with What Have I Done to Deserve This? What Have We All Done Anyway? Hope you're enjoying the track so far. I'm Jess Nightingale. Enjoy this.

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Ah, doesn't she always sound fantastic? Ike and Tina Turner at Nutbush City Limits from 1973. Welcome if you've just joined us. There's something here for everyone this evening. We're going right the way from the 60s, which we've just been to. Now we're coming into the sensational 70s. Thank you for joining us. Hello and welcome if you've just joined us. Time is coming up to 6:30. There we are. That was Nutbush City Limits from the album written by Tina, a top 10 hit for them, reaching number 4. One of their hits as husband and wife. One of their last hits, by the way. Anyway, fun facts for you and a lot more coming. This is Wanted from the Dooleys from 1979. They had scored 6 hit singles and Wanted was the biggest hit of their career.

Still absolutely fabulous. Ma Baker from 1979, from their second album, A Love for Sale. There's cheesy tunes, there's rock tunes and a few pop tunes tonight. Thank you for finding us on Salt Towns Radio. Thank you for joining us. Just want to say a quick hi on the outside to the Lodge, to Anita and to the Curlies listening there down in Portchester. Now we're going with this one from the album of the same name from 1978 from Blondie, from the compilation album. She recently celebrated her 81st birthday and she's still absolutely fabulous to this day. What is her secret? I wonder what.

I absolutely still love that. Anyway, that was Jim Gilstrap from 1975. This became a worldwide hit for him and in the UK, and it got to number four, and it spent 19 weeks in the New Zealand charts, also at number nine. Jim Gilstrap from 1975 and Swing Your Daddy. Now, this is going back to 1979 from Dr. Hook and The Medicine Show. When you're in love with a beautiful woman, may their wonderful songs and talent never be forgotten, from 1979.

70s classic then from Substitute from Clout. I think that's from 1979. I could be wrong, could be right. Let me know on a postcard, please. Anyway, we're going to the 80s now. This is a track from the Uprising album from Bob Marley from 1980. Could You Be Loved? A small quote. Don't gain the world and lose your soul. Wisdom is better than silver or gold. That was a quote from Bob Marley. Enjoy this one. We'll be back after this.

still an absolute legend to this day, Bob Marley and Could You Be Loved from 1980. Don't forget, my shows are 6 till 8 now, so whenever you are going to be tuned in, 6 till 8 on the apps, online, on Alexa, just follow our Facebook page and we are there. And also you can go to Listen Again app too on Salt Towns Radio. What have we got coming up? Coming up to the next hour. With a couple of slowies now. The first one from Janet Kay, Silly Games, and the next one, Beautiful Harmonies, from the Bee Gees from 1979. Don't throw it all away. Enjoy these. I'll be back after these.

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Music from the 60s to the noughties. Different show every time.

What a beautiful song there from the Bee Gees from 1979. Great track there from the album Greatest. They recorded this during the sessions for Saturday Night Fever, but it didn't get to the play in the film itself. Anyway, we're in the next half. We're in the next hour now on Throwback Sounds. And where are we going now? We're going into 1981 with Rod Stewart, Young Turks, and the B-side to this is Tora, Tora, Tora, peaking at number 11 on the UK charts and 5 in Australia, Belgium, and Canada. This is Young Turks, Rod Stewart.

Just beautiful, a beautiful track there from Fleetwood Mac, Family Man from 1987, from the album Tango in the Night. How many of you were doing a little bit of a guitar rhythm there, guitar action? Wish I could play guitar like that. I am learning, by the way, just a little note there. I am trying to learn. Anyway, we're going now to 1985 and his final song to reach number one on the Billboard charts. It's from the album In Square Circle. A little bit of Part-Time Lover now from Stevie Wonder.

Are You Ready from Billy Ocean from 1980 from the album City Limit. He is, to this day, still an absolute legend. Discopal approval, I think. There we are. We are going into, well, nearly half an hour left on the show. Time really does go fast on the Throwback Sounds. You're listening to Throwback Sounds with me, Jess Nightingale, going through decades from the 60s, 70s, 80s, and, well, soon we'll be going through to the 90s. That was Billy Ocean from 1980, and we're going now to 1980 again with this one from Diana Ross. I really wish she played this one on her Glastonbury set, but no, it's still an absolute classic today. It is My Old Piano from 1980.

everybody loves a little bit of ABBA, don't they? From a 1980, from the album Super Trooper, US Dance number one. I particularly like this one. It reminds me, I don't know what it reminds me of, but it's not enough airplay on this one. Going into the 90s now, we are listening live, I'm Just Nightingale, on Throwback Sounds. Hope you're enjoying the tracks so far this evening. Anyway, we're going with this one, Strong Enough from Cher. This was compared to Gloria Gaynor's I Will Survive, but personally, there is no comparison. Got to love a little bit of Cher, haven't we? I don't.

That was Glow Run, Carry Me Home from 1994, a gospel and progressive house tune there, a fabulous dance tune from the 90s. Hope you enjoyed the chat so far this evening. Hope you have enjoyed the show's 60s, 70s, 80s, 90s and through beyond. They are coming up after this one. This is Little Al from Jamiroquai from 1990, from the Funk Odyssey album. See, it's 2001, Little Al. See, things can go wrong on live shows. You're listening live, by the way. Every show, I promise you, is live. You're listening to Jess Nightingale, Throwback Sounds, Little Al from Jamiroquai.

Loved a little 90s dance there. Anyway, hope you've enjoyed the track so far this evening on Throwback Sounds. You've been listening live, and what's coming up after me, it's Ryan Shelf. And if you like anything to do with film, theatre, anything to do with that, stay tuned for his show. It's a great show after me at 8 o'clock until 10. That was Leo and Rapture from 2001, and after that was Gattacore from 1992. Now we're going a little bit of laziness now. I think this summer weather does make us a little bit lazy, doesn't it? This is Express 2 featuring David Byrne from 2002. Enjoy this.

That's How Does He Do It, Tom Jones there, and Moose T, Sex Bomb. Great tracks there. Hope you have enjoyed all those tracks this evening. I've been playing and evoking some of those memories from the 60s, 70s, 80s, 90s, and beyond. What have we got coming up after me? Ryan Shelf, stay tuned. I'm going to leave you with one last track now. Don't forget, Throwback Sounds does what it says on the tin. So every show, every Monday, 6 to 8, will be different altogether. I'm Jess Nightingale. I hope you've enjoyed listening this evening. Last one out from me, from their fifth studio album, Wonderful, Wonderful, 63 in the album chart. It's one of the greatest and I think an absolute bomb of a track. This is The Man from The Killers. I will see you next week. Same time, same place. Keep cool. Stay safe.

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Music from the 60s to the noughties. Different show every time.

Welcome to Salt Towns Radio. I'm Ryan Sheff, and we have got some Salt Town show tunes for you this evening. 2 hours of the absolute best music from stage and screen. We're going to start with an Andrew Lloyd Webber classic about the incomparable Eva Peron. This is Evita with Oh What a Circus.

two songs to kick off the show that were recorded within about 3 years of each other. Evita, the first time that Rachel Zegler made her way across the pond. You heard her there as Eva Perron. And then after that, we had the last 5 years, A Summer in Ohio, which also was Rachel Zegler in her concert with Ben Platt just a few months ago, recorded live on the London Palladium stage. Folks, we got a lot to get through tonight. Not so much news, just a lot of music. And the good news for all of you is we're only just getting started.

The king of pop and the queen of rock and roll celebrated on stage. MJ the Musical with Wannabe Starting Something, followed by Tina with Simply the Best. Oh, a couple of big songs there for you. Now, I'm going to give you guys some theatre news that is a little bit different to what I normally would do. I don't normally talk about plays. I don't normally talk about theatre in that

there'll also be a brand new work taking to the stage as well. So opening the season on the 6th of November is Julius Caesar. It's very exciting at the Globe. Then it's going to be the Seagull from the 15th of January to the 10th of April. Following that, we've actually got something running at the same time, I should say. 20th of February to the 11th of April will be King John. And then towards the end, actually, again, towards the later side of the season, we've got the world premiere of Werton Baker's The Animals Come to the Table, running from the 11th of December to the 24th of January. So you'll want to make sure that you get down there. And there is also a musical involved at the Globe as well. We've got the Globe's musical adaptation of Pinocchio, which will be taking to the stage from the 28th of November to the 3rd of January. So make sure you head online, Shakespeare's The Globe online, for any tickets that you may want. We've gone from some classics and we're going to move on to some modern musicals now, starting with a story of three high school girls who run the roost and, well, they get knocked off their perch a little bit. No, it's not Mean Girls. It's the original Mean Girls. This is Heathers with I Say No.

0: Superboy and the Invisible Girl from Next to Normal. Before that, it was I Say No from Heathers. I looked up, right, during that musical interlude and has fascinated me since realizing it. You just heard two beautiful voices there. The first voice you heard was Carrie Hope Fletcher in her role in Heathers as Veronica. And she was absolutely incredible in that show. I went to go and see it with her in it, and she was awesome. She's also been in Waitress recently. Carrie Hope Fletcher, one of the biggest names that you can get for your show on the West End. The voice you heard after that in Next to Normal was Eleanor Worthington Cox. And Next to Normal is actually the last show that she has been in from a musical standpoint. She's been in a couple of plays since. And that was back in 2024. Now, for those of you who know musical theatre, one of those names you will have heard of, one of those names you won't have heard of. In fact, even if you don't know musical theatre, a lot of people know who Carrie Hope Fletcher is. She's Tom Fletcher of McFly's sister. She is Giovanna Fletcher's daughter. Incredibly famous family right there. But actually, the woman who you just heard with an Olivier Award is Eleanor Worthington Cox, when she played Matilda back in the West End when she was young. So Carrie's still searching for that Olivier. Eleanor's already got one. So it was an interesting thing for me to see, because I really did not expect that. But as far as child actors goes, Eleanor Worthington Cox has done quite a lot. She was in Joseph, Matilda the Musical, Bugsy Malone. She's done pretty much it all outside of Oliver. So good for her, and as I say, won that Olivier Award for Best Actress in a Leading Role in a Musical in Matilda in 2012. I don't even want to know how old she would have been in 2012, but fair enough. Okay, she's 25 now, so that will tell you the answer. A very young Olivier winner. We're going to keep moving forwards with the music then. We do have a couple more news segments to go through as we get a little bit later down the line. But a show that has made a resurgence recently. We've already played some Andrew Lloyd Webber for you so far today. And now we get to play some more, because Cats has really been taking Broadway by storm with its reimagining called Cats the Jellicle Ball. It's multi-award winning. And so we're going to honour that by playing one of Cats' best songs here on Salttown Show Tunes. This is McCavity.
1: Mm-hmm.

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He's outwardly respectable. I know he cheats at cards.

took place. And the cavity wasn't there. And they say that all the capsule's wicked deeds are widely known. I might mention Mungo Jerry, Rumble Teaser, Griddlebone. Are nothing more than agents for the cat who all the time just controls the operations, the Napoleon of crime.

Well, I was just talking about Matilda, and there we go. Matilda with When I Grow Up. And before that, it was McCavity from Cats. I'm going to talk about Matilda some more, actually, because recently we had a show of Matilda in the local area. The Kingsley Players put on Matilda in their youth division last week, and I heard nothing but wonderful reviews. Congratulations to everybody involved in the Kingsley Players edition of Matilda last week. As I say, I hear it was absolutely excellent. Unfortunately, I couldn't get down there to see it myself, but nonetheless, you should all be very proud of yourself. And as I always say, at least take a couple of weeks vocal rest. Don't go singing around the place. Don't go straining that voice, because there will be something to rehearse for very, very soon, I would imagine. I know how these things work, and it will be very exciting for you guys in the near future. But for now, take that well-earned rest. You all deserve it. Next up, we're going to be playing a song from the new live action. Well, I can't call it new anymore. The live action film of Beauty and the Beast, with Emma Watson in the title role of Belle. And I really don't understand the hate that I think this film got. Listen, I'm not going to defend a lot of the live-action remakes. I think a lot of them are useless. None more so than the Lion King live-action remake. Why on earth that was greenlit, I have absolutely no idea. But I do have to say that I was quite charmed and impressed by the Beauty and the Beast live-action film. I thought Emma Watson was brilliant as Belle. I thought the Beast, whose actor name I cannot remember right now, and I do apologize for that. I'll try and get it for when we come back. But I thought he was absolutely excellent as well. And I thought a lot of the renditions of the music was really good. I thought Be Our Guest had so much life in it, and being not just that animation, but seeing it in that 3D space really kind of brought the whole number to life. And I thought this song was also really, really nicely done. It's the title song from Beauty and the Beast. Enjoy.

Hushabye Mountain from Chitty Chitty Bang Bang. And before that, it was Beauty and the Beast with Beauty and the Beast. A couple of old songs for you, although one of them re-recorded relatively new. More theatre news then coming from... to be fair, I don't even know where this has come from. It's kind of come from the Horse Guards, which is a weird place to get some theatre news, but let me explain to you what's happening. So... West End stars are going to perform in an Andrew Lloyd Webber finale at the Horse Guards Parade. Let me tell you what's going on. This event is going to take place at the Horse Guards Parade this week from the 8th to the 10th of July and will feature music from Andrew Lloyd Webber's musicals, including Phantom of the Opera and Cats. And Webber himself will be taking the salute on the 8th of July. As part of the celebrations, Samuel Wynne Morris will perform as the Phantom and Lily Carroas as Christine, and Kerry Ellis will be performing the song Memory from Cats. They will be accompanied by the West End Musical Choir and the massed bands of the Household Division, joined by the pipes and drums of the Scots Guards and the London Scottish Regiment, the band and bugles of the Rifles, alongside the band of the Brigade of Gurkhas, also make their debut performance at this year's show alongside Top Secret Drum Corps, who are flying in directly from Sweden. Plus, the big band from the NATO headquarters in Belgium will also be performing. So this is really exciting. This is a new kind of show celebrating the troops and getting the chance to have them perform with some of the biggest names on the West End right now. And the name for the show is the Military Musical Spectacular. Of course, they had to put spectacular in the name. It's to do with show tunes. It was always going to go there. But this is really exciting. Kerry Ellis performing Memory. She is going to absolutely kill that song. She is so, so good. I was lucky enough to go and see her live a couple of months ago now with her two friends, Louise Dearman and Rachel Tucker, as they take their touring show on the road. So they're going to have a fantastic time. She is exceptional in what she does as well. And I believe it is the current Phantom and Christine who are on the West End who are taking those roles as well. So Sam and Lily are going to be wonderfully performing as well. And we may even get to see other Andrew Lloyd Webber shows. There are talks of a potential Jesus Christ Superstar, considering that's now back in the West End. And I'm sure there will be a couple of others that Webber wants to bring along as well. So keep an eye out for all of the news on the Military Musical Spectacular. Okay, we've played some old songs, and I think we're going to stick with a few old songs. Now, I always say old songs, and I'm sure there are people who are listening who will say, oh, it's not that old. It was only, you know, 30 years ago. How could you say that was old? Unfortunately, to me, they are rather old, and I take no joy in saying that. But unfortunately, that is just the way it goes. And the first one we're going to listen to is from Moulin Rouge. This is what I have been on record as calling the greatest love song to have ever been performed on a stage. And I still stand by that. Every time I hear it, I just melt. This is the wonderful Aaron Tveit in the original Broadway cast of Moulin Rouge with Come What May.

0: I Will Always Love You from The Bodyguard, sung by the incomparable Whitney Houston. And before that, Moulin Rouge with Come What May. Two absolutely brilliant love songs. I still like Come What May personally, but I Will Always Love You, got to be up there as well. For sure. The next song we're going to hear is from a horror-themed musical. There aren't too many of those kicking about the place. It's Sweeney Todd, written by the late, great Stephen Sondheim. This particular version features the vocal stylings of Michael Ball, and it would have been Imelda Staunton if we were listening to A Little Priest, but we are not going to be listening to that song. We will be listening to Pretty Women instead in just a moment. But I have to say, I've actually seen Sweeney Todd, believe it or not. It was done in an amateur theater. My partner was involved in it, and I have to say, I actually did enjoy it. There's some really good songs in the show. Stephen was a brilliant man and an incredible composer, but he was also really mean to every orchestra who ever tries to play any description of Sondheim in their lives. Just some of the timings and some of the inflections that you hear in the music as it goes along, you're like, how have you done that? And Sweeney Todd is a brilliant example of it, because there are chords and moments within the show that are intentionally wrong, that intentionally sound like they shouldn't be there. Like this is not the right chord. And it's designed purely to unsettle, to make the audience feel almost unwelcome. And it's fully a design choice, and it's all part of the genius that was Stephen Sondheim. This song is really a bit of a reprieve from all of that. It's one of the nicer, lighter songs in the show, except for the fact that you start to hear those underlying missed chords, the slight minors coming through. Not all is quite as it seems. This is Pretty Women from Sweeney Todd.
1: And what may I do for your honour? A stylish trimming of the hair? A soothing skin massage?
2: You see, sir, a man infatuate with love, her ardent and eager slave. So fetch the pomade and pumice stone, and lend me a more seductive tone, a sprinkling perhaps of French cologne. But first, sir, I think

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0: My ward.
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1: As pretty as her mother.
0: What? What was that?
1: Nothing, sir, nothing. May we proceed?
3: Pretty women. 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
2: flower picking,
0: weather watching, how they make a man sing proof of heaven as you're living.

The music of the night from Phantom of the Opera. And before that, it was Pretty Women from Sweeney Todd. Just two of those musicals that have been around for so long and are so synonymous with the West End. Phantom still going to this day. Sweeney Todd now making a resurgence back in Birmingham with the wonderful Ramin Karimloo as Sweeney. In Birmingham as well, so if you get the chance, you can grab some tickets and go and watch some Sweeney Todd or some Phantom, depending on where you are. Another show making its return back to the West End is going to be Kiss of the Spider Woman. This is an absolutely gorgeous song from that show, which is also having a movie made about it, which we should be releasing in the next year or two. This is She's a Woman.

Woman in White with I Believe My Heart. And before that, you had Kiss of the Spider Woman with She's a Woman. A couple of nice, pretty somber songs in a way. Certainly the Woman in White song is pretty tough given the state that man is in during that song. And She's a Woman before that as well. Some theatre news now, and we're talking about a touring production because it has officially been announced that Hairspray the Musical is back on our stages and it will be touring in 2027. And we've even got the initial cast confirmed, which is very, very exciting indeed. So this will mark the second outing of the production. And actually, it's directed by Brenda Edwards, who has previously played Motormouth in three tours of Hairspray. So directed by someone who knows the show back to front. Hairspray, for those who don't know, is based on the 1988 film with the same name. Features music by Mark Shaiman, lyrics by Scott Whitman and Shaiman as well, and book by Mark O'Donnell and Thomas Meehan. Tells the story of Tracy Turnblad, who longs to dance her way onto national TV, win the heart of teen idol Link Larkin, and use her newfound fame to fight for equality in a racially segregated Baltimore. It's a really feel-good show, actually. Hairspray is very up-tempo, but it does talk to a lot of very, very serious matters as well. So it's a show that you do have to pay attention to, but there are definitely some bops in there as well. If this sounds good to you and you want to go and watch Hairspray, then you can find tickets. Hairspray on tour. You can give that a Google. And the dates are as follows. The Hairspray will actually open at the Manchester Palace.

confirmed soon as well. So keep an eye out for that one. We're excited to have Hairspray back on tour. I hope you're just as excited as I am, and I'm sure I'll be getting the chance to go and see that when it does come around to this part of the country. A show that we've not seen in this country for quite a long while is Jonathan Larson's Rent. It had a stay in the West End. It had a tour a few years ago, but since then has been rather quiet. I say bring it back, and if for nothing else, for this song coming up, this is Seasons of Love.

0: As far as I'm concerned, that is the musical theater song. It may not be a golden oldie. It may not be Les Mis or one of the more popular ones or Wicked. But to me, that song is everything that is fantastic and great about musical theater. The way that that song builds from the very first note, it eases you in beautifully. It takes you on a journey through Gatsby's mind as you start to explore each and everything that he's thinking about, and his mind starts to race towards the end of the song until that incredible long note right at the end as you start to really get on board with the character. I was appalled by the response that The Great Gatsby got, because a lot of people were calling it The Good Gatsby, and I take personal offense to that from this show. It is a phenomenal show. It has incredible music. The cast that they've been able to get since the very inception of this show has been stellar. I cannot sing the praises of The Great Gatsby musical higher, and it is a travesty that it is not on the West End right now. We need to fix that. The past is catching up to me from The Great Gatsby. Before that, another show that has been disrespected and deserves another life on the West End in Rent. I'll get off my soapbox now. I'll step down. Don't worry about it. We'll continue as we have been. There's only half an hour left of my show, folks, which is a terribly sad thing. Everything that starts has to end, unfortunately. And, well, speaking of unfortunate, it's been a little while since we played a Disney song. So I think it's time that we rectify that, don't you? We've got some Little Mermaid just coming up for you now. And this one, this is one of the big turning points in the show and the movie, where Ariel is given the opportunity to trade her voice for some legs by Ursula. This is Poor Unfortunate Souls.
1: The only way to get what you want is to become a human yourself.
2: Can you do that?
1: My dear sweet child, that's what I do. It's what I live for, to help unfortunate merfolk like yourself. Poor souls with no one else to turn to. I admit that in the past I've been a nasty. They weren't kidding when they called me, well, a witch. But you'll find that nowadays I've mended all my ways, repented, seen the light, and made a switch. True, yes. And I fortunately know a little magic. It's a talent that I always have possessed. And here lately, please don't laugh, I use it on behalf of the miserable, lonely, and depressed. Pathetic. Poor unfortunate souls in pain, in need. This one longing to be thinner, that one wants to get the girl, and do I help them? Yes, indeed. Those poor unfortunate souls, so sad, so true. They come flocking to my cauldron, crying, spells, Ursula, please, and I help them. Yes, I do. Now it's happened once or twice, someone couldn't pay the price, and I'm afraid I had to rake them across the coals. Yes, I've had the odd complaint, but on the whole, I've been a saint to those poor unfortunate souls. Have we got a deal?
2: If I become human, I'll never be with my father or sisters again.
1: But you'll have your man. Life's full of tough choices, isn't it? Oh, and there is one more thing. We haven't discussed the subject of payment.
2: But I don't have...
1: I'm not asking much. Just a token, really, a trifle. What I want from you is your voice.
2: But without my voice, how can I...
1: You'll have your looks, your pretty face. And don't underestimate the importance.
3: importance of the body language. The men up there don't like a lot of blabber. They think a girl who gossips is a bore. Yet on land it's much preferred for ladies not to say a word. And after all, dear, what is idle prattle for? Come on, then, not all that impressed with conversation. True gentlemen avoid it when they can. But they don't inform and fawn on a lady who's withdrawn. It's she who holds her tongue who gets a man. Come on, you poor unfortunate soul. Go ahead, make your choice. I'm a very busy woman and I haven't got all day. It won't cost much, just your voice. You poor unfortunate soul. It's sad, but true. To cross a bridge, my sweet, you've got to pay the toll. Take a gulp and take a breath and go ahead and sign the scroll.

Annie with It's a Hard Knock Life, and before that, the always brilliant Poor Unfortunate Souls from Little Mermaid. I just can't say those three words together without singing them. It's difficult. It's difficult. Try it yourself. It's an occupational hazard, I guess, when you're so into theatre. Well, we are starting to close down this show, as I mentioned, but I bring you a couple more bits of news. And this is that we have got a list of all of the musicals currently being adapted into movies. Really excited to bring all of these to you. So I'm just going to go down the list. There's just a list in front of me. I'm going to go down it. We're going to talk about it. So the first one is the 25th annual Putnam County Spelling Bee. Honestly, I don't know much about that one, but it has been picked up by Disney Plus, so maybe there's a chance. The next one down is Guys and Dolls. Back in 24, we were talking about getting a new Guys and Dolls film, and it seems that we now have got a couple of names floating around. But yeah, it doesn't seem to be moving too much further forward. We've just had names floating around. No set time on that one. There is a new Joseph and the Amazing Technicolor Dreamcoat film currently in production, and it seems like he is going to be the director for that, is going to be John M. Chu, who was the director for the two Wicked films that recently came out, as well as In the Heights. Please see In the Heights if you haven't already. It's a great film, highly recommend it, and that's going to be on him. So interestingly, we're getting a Merrily We Roll Along film. Now, we have just had a Pro Shot, which has been filmed in the theater with Jonathan Groff and Daniel Radcliffe, but it seems that now this film is underway with Ben Platt, Paul Mescal, and Beanie Feldstein, as they have already started filming for the Merrily We Roll Along movie, which is so exciting. They're gonna shoot the film. What? Hang on. They are going to shoot the film in real time. So over the course of the next 19 years, they are going to be filming the Merrily We Roll Along film. What? That's ludicrous. Merrily We Roll Along is a show that goes back to front. It goes from the end of the story to the beginning, if you want to call it that. So sure, why not? On Your Feet is the next one that's getting a movie adaptation. It's a jukebox musical based on the lives and music of Gloria and Emilio Estefan. That is being written at the moment, so get ready for that. Once on This Island is going to be getting a film adaptation, Caribbean set retelling of The Little Mermaid, as it turns out. Once on This Island has been picked up by Disney Plus once again, so hopefully we'll get something there. Shucked is next on the list. Shucks is a story all about growing up in rural America. There's a lot of corn involved. But that will be very interesting as well. So they're working on the screenplay for that. And the last bit of news, the last show being turned into a film, I've talked about it before, is Octet. Octet is a sensational musical about an a cappella group that meets in a basement to purge themselves of their digital woes. And this is going to be directed by Lin-Manuel Miranda, the writer of Hamilton and the music for Moana. He's going to be adapting it for the big screen. And the cast is absolutely unbelievable. Gaten Matarazzo, Philippa Sue, Rachel Zegler, Jonathan Groff, Amanda Seyfried, and more. That is a star-studded lineup for Octet. You won't want to miss that. Well, we spoke about this show a little bit earlier on, and we're going to play some of it now. This is Hairspray, which already very much has a film that you can go and watch if you would like to. This is Good Morning Baltimore.

attention I pray. Oh, ye people of Agrabah, this is your lucky day.

0: Prince Ali from Aladdin. Before that, it was Hairspray and Good Morning Baltimore. We're going to have to move very quickly into our last two songs of the night from School of Rock. This is Teacher's Pet.
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0: we finish the show with Gethsemane from Jesus Christ Superstar. Thank you so much for tuning in to Salt Town Show Tunes. Make sure you tune in next week. Jeff Dorsett is coming up now with the Soft Rock Show. Make sure you stick around. We'll see you next week at 8 p.m. Take care.
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And a very good day to you. Welcome along. It is the Soft Rock Show. Jeff Dorsett in the deck chair for the next 2 hours. And as always, we start with a couple of birthdays. So Ronnie Wood is 79 on this very day. We actually played a number that he co-wrote with Rod Stewart called Paul Hall Richard when he was in the Faces. And then Alan Wilder from Depeche Mode, a little bit younger, he's 67. So here's what the lineup looks like. We've got brand new singles coming your way from Love Nor Money, Sienna Spyro, James Smith, who's making a big name for himself, The Who, Live from the Eden Project, a Rolling Stones track, and Paul McCartney and Ringo Starr on. An interview with the wonderful Justin Hayward of the Moody Blues. We've got the best of British and the best of the USA, and we've also got the Rock Almanac this week in music history. You're going to hear tracks and stories by Thin Lizzy, Bruce Springsteen, Aretha Franklin, and Bob Marley and the Wailers. So let's get started on this one. We are going with some brand new music here on the Soft Rock Show. Start with this, a young lady called Sienna Spyro, making a name for herself. She definitely is. This is a song called Material Lover.

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That is Sienna Spyro, and it's called Material Lover. Right, coming up next, another new song, Love Nor Money, Long Since Gone.

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0: so much talk about this guy. 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Now, courtesy of the PR guy, Chris Hewlett, he sent me details of an album, brand new album by The Who, live at the Eden Project. Yes, and here they are doing You Better You Bet. The wonderful Who, it's a brand new music.
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0: for an album simply called Live at the Eden Project. That's the wonderful Who there doing a song that they had a hit with in the 80s. You better, you bet. Right, album time coming your way.
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0: Right, we're going to go back here to Kansas. It's the 1977 album, Point of No Return, and the song we're going to be playing, Dust in the Wind. Classic album of the Soft Rock Show.

0: That's the first of our classic albums from 1977, the wonderful Kansas. 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
0: Always three questions for you. Give the answers in about 30 minutes' time. No, correction, an hour's time. Got my clock wrong there. All right, three questions for you, just for fun. Question number one. Which Irish pop star was made a Knight of the Realm in 1986? Which Irish pop star was made a Knight of the Realm in 1986? Question number two is a lyric. I want to know the artist and the song. This is the line I'm giving you. She's like a candle burning in my room. She's like a candle burning in my room. Who is it? What is it? And question number three. Bruce Dickinson was lead singer of which band? Bruce Dickinson was lead singer with which band? Right, interview time here. Talking with Justin Hawkins of the Moody Blues about breaking through in America. But America is a difficult one to crack, isn't it? And, you know, you obviously had great success out there as well.
3: Well, I think that, you know, there was a big change in 67 in the way people thought of music, which is why we just seem to fit into it perfectly well. And there was a in the style of music. And, of course, FM radio changed things.
0: Yeah.
3: But you're right, is that so many British groups weren't prepared to go to America and be an opening act for people. And we didn't have much else going on for us, to be quite honest. Yes, we'd had Nights, and it had made a small kind of impact, and in Europe too. But really, when we were offered, you know, long tours of America, that meant that we could stay together. And London Records was a great record company, which was part of Decca, the English Decca, then who were right behind us. It really meant a lot to us. And so many British groups weren't prepared to do that. And they wanted to have the same kind of status that they'd had in the UK.
0: Mm.
3: But, of course, I don't think our status was that great anyway. But although we had the love of fans and Days of Future Past had a following, I can't say that we were personalities or celebrities or anything like that. Not like a

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We started off with the 60s there with the wonderful Donovan Leitch. He got criticised because he was a folk singer during doing numbers like Colours, Hurdy Gurdy Man and Catch the Wind, but he went on and got a touch of the electrics there with Sunshine Superman, so it's our representative there in the 60s. Okay, let's move along. 70s. Now, Steve Harney and Cockney Rebel are going to do this one from 76. They picked on a George Harrison song and had a big hit with it.

0: And then in the 70s, the wonderful Steve Harley, Cockney Rebel, and Here Comes the Sun. Right, we're going to move to the 80s.
1: The best of British. Kick up the 80s with Jeff Dawson.
0: What a brilliant record this was. Just made it into 1980, the Scottish band, Average White Band.

0: 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And let's go round again. 90s coming next.
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0: artists, producers, and music, all shaped our great musical heritage. The Kinks, Annie Lennox, The Police, The Faces, The Rolling Stones, and Paul, Jeff Dorsett's The Best of British. Songs that are a big part of your life and always will be. Enjoy the music, except no substitute. Now.
1: I'll tell you what we're going to do. We're going to go to the year 2000 because we've given you the 60s with Donovan, 70s with Steve Harley and Cockney Rebel, the 80s Average White Band, 90s Baby Bird. Let's go with the 2000s. 2003, Darkness.

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As we go now for five songs representing the best of the USA. 60s, 70s, 80s, 90s and 2000s. So the first one there is a Bob Dylan song that made number one in 1965 for the wonderful Birds, both in America and in the UK. Right, time to move along to the 70s, and we'll give you this.

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0: Turned out to be a one-hit wonder in the end for Matthew Wilder and Break My Stride. He is representing the 80s here on the Best of the USA for the Soft Rock Show. Right, we're going to change the mood completely here as we're going to go from soul and R&B as we hit the 90s for Blackstreet featuring Dr. Dre.
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0: This has been the best of USA. We went with the Byrds in the 60s, Bill Withers in the 70s, Matthew Wilder in the 80s, and Blackstreet and Dr. Dre there in the 90s. Right, we're going to hit 2001 here for the 2000s, and we're going and represented by Mary J. Blige.
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say. Time, this week in musical history, the Rock Almanac Glory Days with Jeff Dossett, taking care of business.

Live and Dangerous, produced by a friend of the show, Tony Visconti. It ranked as one of the greatest live albums of all time. We played you The Rocker. Right, on the 2nd of June 1984, Wham! Scored their first number one in the UK with the song we're going to play, Won't Be Here Before You Go Go. The tune was inspired by a note that bandmate Andrew Ridgeley had left for his parents.

0: And a big hi to regular listener Paul Moncler, also Patricia, Miss Croatia. Hope things are good for you, now living in Munich. Matt at City Live, Jono, and also Scott and everybody connected with Prestige Awards who voted the Soft Rock Show the best show in the southwest of the UK. So thanks very much. We'll give you one of these.
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0: Right, now this is Paul McCartney, because on the 2nd of June 1976, Paul McCartney and Wings set a new record of attendance for a show in Seattle. It had 67,100 fans, and it's the largest indoor concert attendance at the time. So I play, listen to what the man said. Paul McCartney and Wings, 2nd of June, 76.

Dodecan, the answer to the quiz. And you're in the middle of the Rock Almanac here, where we give you stories on this week in music history. And on the 3rd of June 1977, Bob Marley and the Wailers released their masterpiece, Exodus, with themes of peace and love. It was a big album in America, in the UK, in France and Sweden, with tracks on it like Three Little Birds, One Love, Waiting in Vain. And Time magazine named it as the best album of the 20th century. Fabulous stuff. Let's give you the title track. This be Exodus.

0: You're in the middle of the Rock Almanac here on the Soft Rock Show, and we've gone with the 3rd of June 1967. Aretha Franklin topped the Billboard Hot 100 with a rendition of a song written by Otis Redding, Respect, played it there. It earned Aretha 2 Grammy Awards and was also registered with the Natural Reading Regularly Register. Fabulous achievement that it had there for Aretha Franklin at the time. Right, second of our stories here, the 4th of June 1984, the boss Bruce Springsteen released his 7th album, Born in the USA. With Dancing in the Dark, I'm on Fire, title track that we gave you there, Born in the USA. It gave him, out of that album, get this, 7 top 10 hits. It ranks as the biggest success ever for him, with over 30 million copies sold. Absolutely terrific for Bruce Springsteen.
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0: And from that wonderful album, Born in the USA, we're going to play Dancing in the Dark.

one born in the USA, Dancing in the Dark, Bruce Springsteen. Right, let's give the answer to the quiz, and hopefully you got 3 out of 3. I didn't think it was that tough this week. Question number one, which Irish pop star became a Knight of the Realm in 1986? That's Bob Geldof. Question number two is a lyric. I want to know the artist and the song. She's like a candle burning in my room. Who is it and what is it? It's U2's first number one single in the UK called Desire. And question number three, Bruce Dickinson was lead singer with which band? He, of course, lead singer with Iron Maiden. So if you've got Iron Maiden and Desire U2, I'll tell you what, give yourselves a nice little pat on the back if you've got Bob Geldof as well. Right, this is what we're going to do. We're going to tell you now about our last story that we have here. 7th of June 1975, Elton John's 9th studio album, titled Captain Fantastic and the Brown Dirt Cowboy, made history as it was the first album ever to be certified gold before it was ever released. Yes, it was. Fantastic achievement for Reg. Great. And we're going to play from it there, Someone Saved My Life Tonight. Long song, but it's great. From the album Captain Fantastic and the Brown Dirt Cowboy.

So from an album from 1975, Tastic and the Brown Dirt Cowboy, Elton John. Let's give you another cut off the brand new album by the Rolling Stones. The album is called Foreign Tongues. We played the first cut last week. Let's give you another one. The one to go out in the stars, Rolling Stones.

0: That's where we've got to leave it. Rolling Stones' brand new album out in a couple of months' time. It's called Foreign Tongues, and we played In the Stars. And if you want to get in touch, please do so. 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

0: My Girl.
1: I had one from Jim Dale there, and that was called Be My Girl. 1957 brought that one, and it was only a short one, that wasn't it? 2 minutes, 2 seconds. Wow. Made a lot of money out of this. 2 minutes, 2 seconds, did Jim Dale? Anyway, let's move on.
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Amazing, this song always cuts my voice off at the end of it when I say all time low, because I have a little bit before I say the low, it always seems to cut me out. 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

from Blackstone Cherry, and good tracks, and you really understand what they're all about when they're singing songs as well. And this is no different. It's called Get Me Over You. Take that whichever way you want, I suppose.